0: enough, and that comment angered some naval families.
1: The federal police boss is vowing to expand overseas operations, targeting those in other countries orchestrating crimes here in Australia. Commissioner Chrissy Barrett warns they're also dealing with the reality that hostile governments are now working with some local crime networks. She says they're dealing with increasingly complex situations.
2: The complexity in the organised crime environment, in the criminal environment, overlapping with state actors, with criminal proxies, with terrorist groups, the operating environment has never been more complex.
1: Reality television personality Sam Wood has been moved to a Brisbane prison after being denied bail on domestic violence charges. Amy Drew has more.
3: The former bachelor and fitness influencer remains in custody on the Sunshine Coast after his application for bail was denied during a video link appearance in the Maroochydore Magistrates Court yesterday. The 46-year-old is charged with a domestic violence offence of assault occasioning bodily harm and strangulation. The court hearing, the Victorian family were holidaying in Noosa. Police alleging Ward became involved in a family argument on Saturday night before he assaulted his wife. Ward was remanded in custody until November 23, but there are reports his legal team have indicated intentions to appeal in a bid to overturn the decision.
1: An investigation has been launched on Queensland Fraser Coast after a car plunged into a dam, killing the driver and a young child. The incident occurred near Maryborough, with crews rushing to the scene to assist. A 36-year-old woman and a 10-year-old girl were located deceased inside. This is AIR National News. In rugby, the Wallabies insist they won't be daunted by the All Blacks Eden Park record on Saturday. New Zealand are riding an 11-game win streak over Australia and haven't lost a Bledisloe Cup test in Auckland since 1986. Wallabies halfback Tate McDermott says it's a special ground for both teams.
4: It's incredibly tough assignment over here at Eden Park. We're just grateful to be a part of that tradition that continues to roll on. Obviously, New Zealand's played some awesome footy there. We'll keep our preparation solid and give them a red hot crack.
1: Drivers are locking in their qualifying setups at Mount Panorama this morning for practice rounds 3 and 4 of the Bathurst 1000. 27 cars are competing for a spot in tomorrow's top 10 shootout this afternoon. Plenty of golf around, with Aussie Minwoo Lee 4 shots off the pace after round 1 of the PGA event in Japan. And there's a 3-way tie for the lead at the Spanish Open in the DP World Tour. Jason Scrivener, the best of the Aussies, 4 shots back. But the shot of the day went to New Zealand's Dan Hillier on the par 3 8th, which saw him collect a hole-in-one and a new car.
5: 8-iron, 187 to go, and the sweetest of strikes. Watch where it pitches. Right by the hole, in for a hole-in-one. And a BMW iX5 worth €140,000 or thereabouts to the Kiwi. Well done him.
1: 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Australian Independent Radio News.
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9: Taking a look at your local weather for Friday, expect morning clouds with warm temperatures ranging from 15 to 30 degrees. Saturday brings a few showers and mostly cloudy conditions with highs of 15 to 31 degrees. On Sunday, look for late showers plus mostly sunny skies, reaching 17 to 34 degrees.
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3: West Bremer Radio's Local News, I'm Damien Lee. A 42-year-old man has been charged with multiple offences following a police raid at a Wookaracka property. Ipswich Tactical Crime Squad officers and detectives searched the address on October 2, where police allege the man attempted to flee before being arrested. Officers allegedly discovered a homemade firearm, ammunition, counterfeit money, methamphetamine and drug utensils. The man faces five charges, including unlawful possession of a weapon, dangerous drugs and counterfeit money. He appeared in Ipswich Magistrates Court on October 6. Senior Sergeant Michelle Blaney says police will continue targeting illegal firearms and dangerous drugs to protect community safety. Investigations are continuing. The damaged stone soldier at the Ebbw Vale War Memorial is set to be removed for restoration following an act of vandalism that has outraged the Ipswich community. Ipswich City Council has approved repairs with plans to reinstall and rededicate the soldier before Anzac Day next year. Councillor Andrew Antonelli said the original soldier was now in the care of the Bundamba Salvation Army, while the replacement soldier was formally rededicated at the memorial. The memorial was previously targeted in 2006 when the original soldier was badly damaged and later replaced. RSL representatives have supported repairing the existing statue rather than replacing it. Queensland Raceway is set for a major upgrade with plans to extend the Willowbank circuit and almost double its number of corners. Track owner Tony Quinn says the project will increase the layout from 6 corners to 11, with the improvements primarily aimed at drifting and motorcycle events. The work is expected to cost more than $1 million. Quinn says the changes won't affect the circuit's ability to host supercars, although the championship's return in 2027 remains uncertain. He says Queensland Raceway continues to operate profitably, with the upgrades representing another investment in the venue's future. And in other sport, Ipswich Basketball has announced Chris Riches as the new head coach of the Ipswich Force women's team for the 2027 NBL 1 season. Riches returns to the club after previously coaching the Force men's side, leading them to the 2023 NBL 1 North Championship. He brings extensive coaching experience and strong local connections through his involvement with Ipswich State High School. Richard says he's grateful for the opportunity to return and contribute to the proud history of the women's program. He says the team plays an important role in the Ipswich sporting community and he's looking forward to the challenge ahead. And that's your local news up to date on West Bremer Radio. Ipswich, we have you covered for local news.
4: The particular odour that's coming across into those communities, but they're smelling it in North Ipswich.
3: The local stories that matter to you 7 days a week. 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
3: Taking a look at your local weather for Friday, expect morning clouds with warm temperatures ranging from 15 to 30 degrees. Saturday brings a few showers and mostly cloudy conditions with highs of 15 to 31 degrees. On Sunday, look for late showers plus mostly sunny skies reaching 17 to 34 degrees.
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3: Hello there, I'm Sean Bindley. Overseas offenders orchestrating crime in Australia are in the sights of the federal police boss as she enters her second year in the role. AFP Commissioner Chrissy Barrett warns she doesn't expect the counter-terrorism workload to lessen at all and says state actors are increasingly capitalising on existing criminal underworld connections. She says there is a new reality.
4: The operating environment has never been more complex. That is obviously something that is, you know, a big part of my job is speaking about this publicly. When I became the commissioner, I made a commitment to the Australian community that I would have open and confronting conversations, and this is one of them.
3: The AFP boss also raised concerns about new research showing around one in three young people who are sexually victimised online are more likely to seek help from an AI bot than authorities. To Western Australia, where the Homicide Squad is investigating a serious incident in Orillia in Perth South yesterday afternoon. Police were called to a home on Nye Way at around 20 past 2 where they found a man's body. Another man known to the deceased was found inside the home and arrested. He's been held in custody overnight. No charges have been laid. A Brisbane disability worker has been charged with more than a dozen grooming and indecent assault offences. Jared Braybrook reports.
5: Police will allege the now 45-year-old man committed offences towards a teenage boy over a four-year period while fulfilling duties as a disability support worker. The alleged incidents were first reported to police in September this year, sparking an investigation. The accused was arrested on September 30 and has been charged with 13 offences, including three counts of indecent treatment of a child under 16 and two counts of grooming. He appeared in Brisbane Magistrates Court on October 1 and is expected to reappear next month. Jared Braybrook, Brisbane.
3: To Melbourne, where five teenagers, the youngest just 13, have been arrested after a car was stolen from a Good Samaritan, which then hit a 68-year-old e-scooter rider, leaving him critically injured. Madeline Burke has the details.
6: A Toyota Corolla had pulled over on Harvester Road in Braybrook around midday yesterday while the driver stopped to help an elderly woman who had fallen. That's when the vehicle was allegedly stolen by five teenagers and later drove on the wrong side of the road on Darnley Street, where it collided with an e-scooter. The rider, a 68-year-old Sunbury man, was taken to hospital where he remains in a critical condition. The Toyota later crashed into a tree where five occupants were chased by police. The alleged driver, a 16-year-old boy, has been charged with several offences and will face court today. A 13-year-old girl is expected to be charged on summons with theft and theft of motor vehicle. Madeline Burke, Melbourne.
3: And Australia's largest death adder has been credited with saving a number of human lives. Shazza has been part of the Australian Reptile Park's life-saving venom program for 9 years. She's double the size of the average death adder. Park manager Billy Collette says she's been a big contributor.
7: Her venom yields are literally twice the size of the average. Like, I've seen her put out over 250 milligrams, 300, in one bite. So, no doubtably, she's saving more human lives with the amount of venom she's producing.
3: This is AIR National News. Well, we're less than 8 hours away from the start of the first test between Australia and South Africa, which is being played in Durban. The match could see Nick Maddison play his first test match in more than a decade. Speedster Kagiso Rabada didn't recover from his hamstring injury in time. The Proteas is opting to play two spinners. Meanwhile, Usman Khawaja has briefed Pat Cummins and Cricket Australia about the contents of his upcoming book that is expected to shed more light on the ball tampering scandal. Cummins says he's got no issues.
8: It gave me a buzz a few weeks back. That he's releasing a book, so didn't go back into too much detail. He just basically gave me the heads up that he's doing a book, and yeah, as always, no worries. Yeah, tell your story, it's fine.
3: The Australian women's side take on Bangladesh in a one-dayer against Brisbane a little later today. Day five of the AFL trade period is on today, with much intrigue on the developments surrounding Zach Butters. Up to seven clubs are reportedly working behind the scenes to orchestrate a trade that could see Butters finally get to the Bulldogs, which would in turn open up the rest of the trade period. A new Geelong ruckman, Rowan Marshall, admits he's yet to speak with Ross Lyon after his trade from St Kilda. The 30-year-old requested a trade 12 months ago, but the two clubs couldn't reach a deal. Marshall says he couldn't be more grateful for his time at the Saints.
0: A few different reasons, but didn't feel comfortable. Probably having a lot of interactions with a lot of people.
3: Australian Independent Radio News.
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1: Taking a look at your local weather for Friday, morning clouds and warm with temperatures ranging from 15 to 30 degrees. Tomorrow, light rain and mild conditions with temperatures from 15 to 28 degrees. On Sunday, expect morning clouds and hot temperatures from 16 to 34 degrees.
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3: West Bremer Radio's local news, I'm Damien Lee. A 42-year-old man has been charged with multiple offences following a police raid at a Wookaracka property. Ipswich Tactical Crime Squad officers and detectives searched the address on October 2, where police allege the man attempted to flee before being arrested. Officers allegedly discovered a homemade firearm, ammunition, counterfeit money, methamphetamine and drug utensils. The man faces five charges, including unlawful possession of a weapon, dangerous drugs and counterfeit money. He appeared in Ipswich Magistrates Court on October 6. Senior Sergeant Michelle Blaney says police will continue targeting illegal firearms and dangerous drugs to protect community safety. Investigations are continuing. The damaged stone soldier at the Ebbw Vale War Memorial is set to be removed for restoration following an act of vandalism that has outraged the Ipswich community. Ipswich City Council has approved repairs with plans to reinstall and rededicate the soldier before Anzac Day next year. Councillor Andrew Antonelli said the original soldier was now in the care of the Bundamba Salvation Army, while the replacement soldier was formally rededicated at the memorial. The memorial was previously targeted in 2006 when the original soldier was badly damaged and later replaced. RSL representatives have supported repairing the existing statue rather than replacing it. Queensland Raceway is set for a major upgrade with plans to extend the Willowbank circuit and almost double its number of corners. Track owner Tony Quinn says the project will increase the layout from 6 corners to 11, with the improvements primarily aimed at drifting and motorcycle events. The work is expected to cost more than $1 million. Quinn says the changes won't affect the circuit's ability to host supercars, although the championship's return in 2027 remains uncertain. He says Queensland Raceway continues to operate profitably, with the upgrades representing another investment in the venue's future. And in other sport, Ipswich Basketball has announced Chris Riches as the new head coach of the Ipswich Force women's team for the 2027 NBL 1 season. Riches returns to the club after previously coaching the Force men's side, leading them to the 2023 NBL 1 North Championship. He brings extensive coaching experience and strong local connections through his involvement with Ipswich State High School. Riches says he's grateful for the opportunity to return and contribute to the proud history of the women's program. He says the team plays an important role in the Ipswich sporting community and he's looking forward to the challenge ahead. And that's your local news up to date on West Bremer Radio.
4: Hi, this is Ricky Lee for RAD, recording artists, actors and athletes against drink driving. 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
9: Taking a look at your local weather for Friday, morning clouds and warm with temperatures ranging from 15 to 30 degrees. Tomorrow, light rain and mild conditions with temperatures from 15 to 28 degrees. On Sunday, expect morning clouds and hot temperatures from 16 to 34.

0: degrees.
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2: I'm Mark Dransfield. The tax office has delayed a plan to ban credit card payments after the government intervened. More from federal politics reporter Nelson Scott.
3: The ATO was set to scrap credit card transactions from the end of next month, arguing it could no longer absorb processing fees following a ban on surcharges. The Treasurer will soon announce extra funding to the tax office to delay the ban for up to a year. The move follows intense pressure from industry groups and the opposition, warning many small businesses rely on credit cards to stay afloat during tough times. Labor ministers have also raised concerns over the decision while calling for greater consultation between the ATO and business. Nelson Scott, Canberra.
2: Meantime, the federal opposition's accused the government of paving the way for a landmark High Court ruling on a New South Wales mine. More from Sean Bindley.
4: The expansion of the Mount Pleasant mine in the New South Wales Hunter has been blocked after state authorities failed to consider emissions from the coal it exports. The ruling follows advice from the International Court of Justice, warning support for fossil fuel projects could constitute a wrongful act. Shadow Energy Minister Dan Tehan says this opinion will influence future coal and gas approvals.
5: That International Court of Justice decision, which was then backed by the Australian government at the United Nations General Assembly, they will use that as part of their environmental warfare against future projects.
2: Ukraine's president has promised his country will respond to a deadly Russian strike on two buses in the east of the country. Officials say 30 people died in the attack and 20 were wounded. The BBC's Dan Johnson reports from eastern Ukraine.
6: The two buses were travelling down a street in Kramatorsk, we're told, when they were hit by a Russian glide bomb. These are rudimentary Russian weapons, bombs that have had wings added so that they actually fly further and can hit targets deeper into Ukraine. The head of regional government in that area has suspended public transport, saying Russia is deliberately disregarding every conceivable rule of warfare and every norm of international humanitarian law.
2: Air medical news, and Australian scientists are pioneering a biological Trojan horse to stop an aggressive form of breast cancer travelling to the brain. The Mater Research and QIMR Berghofer team say the treatment targets triple negative breast cancer, which accounts for 20% of all breast cancer cases. An AI company's plan for the second biggest share market float in Australian history has been pulled. Clinton Maynard reports.
7: Firmus Technology is establishing huge data centres across the world and had been planning an IPO this month worth as much as $44 billion. It would have been the second biggest float in our history, only behind Telstra. However, over the past 48 hours, it's emerged investor demand is lower than expected, despite huge contracts in place with global players like OpenAI. In a statement, the company says, having considered recent volatility and prevailing market conditions, the board has determined that the terms in which the offer could proceed wouldn't reflect the strength of the business and long-term outlook. Firmus will now seek capital from the private markets and consider alternative public and private options. Clinton Maynard, Sydney.
2: Checking the Aussie share market, the All Ords is trading up 32 points at 88.55. One Australian dollar is buying 69.66 US cents. This is Air National News. One of the Bathurst 1000's top contenders, Ryan Wood, has suffered a major blow, crashing out at Forest Elbow in Practice 3 with the suspension ripped out. Co-driver Jackson Evans has told Fox Sports he's hopeful the crew can get the car back on track in time for qualifying.
8: Glad to see him out of the car and things like that, but was looking like a pretty good lap and just, miscalculated a little bit, got the inside fence, and as we know here, if you touch any concrete, it's normally not good news, so... Yeah, a bit of work for the boys to do, but I'm sure we'll get it turned around.
2: AFL and Rowan Marshall has stepped out in the hoops for the first time since his trade from St Kilda. Eddie Summerfield reports.
9: At a Mitre's Hen, Geelong's official hardware store, a relieved Rowan Marshall.
10: Yeah, happy to be a Cats player now.
9: The Cats building a big off-season, also signing Toby Green and bomber Jordan Ridley. It was disappointment for Marshall after a trade from St Kilda didn't go through last year. The 30-year-old opting to miss the Saints' best and fairest on Monday.
10: No
11: idea to blow up like it did, to be honest. And yeah, reality is I just didn't feel comfortable at the time.
9: The Ruckman now hungry for success with the Cats.
11: You certainly get envious of the teams in finals at this time of year, but I love my time at the Saints.
9: Eddie Summerfield, Clifton Hill.
2: And South Africa has finalised its 11 for the first test against Australia starting tonight in Durban. Speedster Kagiso Rabada failed to recover from a hamstring injury in time, with the Proteas opting to play two spinners. Australian Independent Radio News.
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15: Taking a look at your local weather for Friday. Expect morning clouds with warm temperatures ranging from 15 to 30 degrees. On Saturday, light rain is expected with morning clouds and mild temperatures from 15 to 28 degrees. Sunday will bring morning clouds and hot conditions, with temperatures from 16 to 34 degrees.

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3: West Bremer Radio's Local News, I'm Damien Lee. A 42-year-old man has been charged with multiple offences following a police raid at a Wookaracka property. Ipswich Tactical Crime Squad officers and detectives searched the address on October 2, where police allege the man attempted to flee before being arrested. Officers allegedly discovered a homemade firearm, ammunition, counterfeit money, methamphetamine and drug utensils. The man faces five charges, including unlawful possession of a weapon, dangerous drugs and counterfeit money. He appeared in Ipswich Magistrates Court on October 6. Senior Sergeant Michelle Blaney says police will continue targeting illegal firearms and dangerous drugs to protect community safety. Investigations are continuing. The damaged stone soldier at the Ebbw Vale War Memorial is set to be removed for restoration following an act of vandalism that has outraged the Ipswich community. Ipswich City Council has approved repairs with plans to reinstall and rededicate the soldier before Anzac Day next year. Councillor Andrew Antonelli said the original soldier was now in the care of the Bundamba Salvation Army, while the replacement soldier was formally rededicated at the memorial. The memorial was previously targeted in 2006 when the original soldier was badly damaged and later replaced. RSL representatives have supported repairing the existing statue rather than replacing it. Queensland Raceway is set for a major upgrade with plans to extend the Willowbank circuit and almost double its number of corners. Track owner Tony Quinn says the project will increase the layout from 6 corners to 11, with the improvements primarily aimed at drifting and motorcycle events. The work is expected to cost more than $1 million. Quinn says the changes won't affect the circuit's ability to host supercars, although the championship's return in 2027 remains uncertain. He says Queensland Raceway continues to operate profitably, with the upgrades representing another investment in the venue's future. And in other sport, Ipswich Basketball has announced Chris Riches as the new head coach of the Ipswich Force women's team for the 2027 NBL 1 season. Riches returns to the club after previously coaching the Force men's side, leading them to the 2023 NBL 1 North Championship. He brings extensive coaching experience and strong local connections through his involvement with Ipswich State High School. Riches says he's grateful for the opportunity to return and contribute to the proud history of the women's program. He says the team plays an important role in the Ipswich sporting community and he's looking forward to the challenge ahead. And that's your local news up to date on West Bremer Radio.
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9: Taking a look at your local weather for Friday. Expect morning clouds with warm temperatures ranging from 15 to 30 degrees. On Saturday, light rain is expected with morning clouds and mild temperatures from 15 to 28 degrees. Sunday will bring morning clouds and hot conditions with temperatures from 16 to 34 degrees.
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2: I'm Mark Dransfield. The tax office will delay a ban on credit card payments until the end of the financial year. The ATO announced it would stop accepting those payments after the Reserve Bank scrapped card surcharges. The federal government will fund the delay following immense pushback from business groups. Treasurer Jim Chalmers says the government is listening to the community.
3: This will give them the time to consult more with small business and to get it right. This recognises the really important contribution that small businesses make to our local communities and to our economy more broadly.
2: The federal police boss is vowing to expand overseas operations, targeting countries orchestrating crime here in Australia. Commissioner Chrissy Barrett warns they are also dealing with the reality that hostile governments are now working with some local crime networks. She says they're dealing with increasingly complex situations.
4: The complexity in the organised crime environment, in the criminal environment, overlapping with state actors, with criminal proxies, with terrorist groups, the operating environment has never been more complex.
2: In Melbourne, five teenagers, the youngest just 13, have been arrested after a car was stolen from a Good Samaritan, then hit a 68-year-old e-scooter rider, leaving him critically injured. Madeline Burke reports.
5: A 68-year-old Sunbury man is fighting for life after he was hit by a stolen car that drove on the wrong side of the road in Braybrook. A driver had pulled over to help an elderly woman who had fallen on Harvester Road yesterday when five opportunistic teens allegedly climbed into their Toyota Corolla and sped off. A short time later, the car collided with an e-scooter on Darnley Street, leaving the rider in a critical condition. It later crashed into a tree where three teenage girls and two boys fled, but were later arrested. Madeline Burke, Melbourne.
2: Meantime, WA police say they caught a 21-year-old driving his McLaren up the Forest Highway at a speed of almost 260 kilometres an hour, 150 kilometres above the speed limit. More than 500 people have been charged with reckless driving in WA over the past 3 months. A Queensland study has found fish on the Great Barrier Reef may be choosing their habitats based on colour. Marine biologists at James Cook University found yellow damselfish were more attracted to live coral than their bleached counterparts. Professor Andrew Hoey says it's an exciting development.
6: If we've got these brightly coloured fish associating with live corals and live branching and live what we call mounding corals, what happens when we start to lose those corals? And so when we get a bleaching event or a cyclone, we not only lose the structure associated with those corals, but we lose the colour.
2: Overseas now, and a court win for former Prince Andrew. Police in the UK have accepted warrants used in the search of his homes at the time of his arrest over the Epstein case were unlawful. Another court hearing will take place next year to determine whether the material uncovered can still be used as evidence. Air showbiz, and after a 16-year hiatus, Brisbane band Powderfinger is officially getting back together. They'll start a tour in September next year with shows all around Australia. This is Air National News. James Tedesco's sensational finals campaign has got him back in position to anchor Australia's backline for the upcoming Rugby League World Cup. Having lost the Kangaroos captaincy and fullback spot late in 2024, the Rooster faces a battle with Broncos fullback Reece Walsh for the number one jersey. Tedesco says no matter who gets the call up, there's no bad blood between him and the Brisbane superstar.
7: Chatting and hanging out, and obviously got a lot of respect for him and how he plays the game. He's been he's obviously a superstar of the game, so I'm not sure what it looks like for our positions yet, but he's the incumbent, so we'll see.
2: Pat Cummins insists he's moved on from ball tampering ahead of Australia's first test in South Africa against the Proteas since the scandal. The Australian captain says he has no issues with Usman Khawaja's book that'll address the series. Cummins says he's happy with the current position of the team.
8: See, a long time ago, you know, all the investigations, everything was done back then, answered every question a million times. So, yeah, it was dealt with then. You know, all I can say is, as a group, we've moved on.
2: And Mount Panorama has proven tough to climb on day two of practice for the Bathurst 1000. Toyota's Ryan Wood and Ford driver Tony D'Alberto both crashing out in Sector 2, with their teams now on the clock to repair the cars for qualifying. Australian Independent Radio News.
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11: Taking a look at your local weather for Friday. Expect morning clouds with warm temperatures ranging from 15 to 30 degrees. On Saturday, light rain is expected with morning clouds and mild temperatures from 15 to 28 degrees. Sunday will bring morning clouds and hot conditions, with temperatures from 16 to 34 degrees.

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3: West Bremer Radio's Local News, I'm Damien Lee. A 42-year-old man has been charged with multiple offences following a police raid at a Wookaracka property. Ipswich Tactical Crime Squad officers and detectives searched the address on October 2, where police allege the man attempted to flee before being arrested. Officers allegedly discovered a homemade firearm, ammunition, counterfeit money, methamphetamine and drug utensils. The man faces five charges, including unlawful possession of a weapon, dangerous drugs and counterfeit money. He appeared in Ipswich Magistrates Court on October 6. Senior Sergeant Michelle Blaney says police will continue targeting illegal firearms and dangerous drugs to protect community safety. Investigations are continuing. The damaged stone soldier at the Ebu Vale War Memorial is set to be removed for restoration following an act of vandalism that has outraged the Ipswich community. Ipswich City Council has approved repairs with plans to reinstall and rededicate the soldier before Anzac Day next year. Councillor Andrew Antonelli said the original soldier was now in the care of the Bundamba Salvation Army, while the replacement soldier was formally rededicated at the memorial. The memorial was previously targeted in 2006 when the original soldier was badly damaged and later replaced. RSL representatives have supported repairing the existing statue rather than replacing it. Queensland Raceway is set for a major upgrade with plans to extend the Willowbank circuit and almost double its number of corners. Track owner Tony Quinn says the project will increase the layout from 6 corners to 11, with the improvements primarily aimed at drifting and motorcycle events. The work is expected to cost more than $1 million. Quinn says the changes won't affect the circuit's ability to host supercars, although the championship's return in 2027 remains uncertain. He says Queensland Raceway continues to operate profitably, with the upgrades representing another investment in the venue's future. And in other sport, Ipswich Basketball has announced Chris Riches as the new head coach of the Ipswich Force women's team for the 2027 NBL 1 season. Riches returns to the club after previously coaching the Force men's side, leading them to the 2023 NBL 1 North Championship. He brings extensive coaching experience and strong local connections through his involvement with Ipswich State High School. Richard says he's grateful for the opportunity to return and contribute to the proud history of the women's program. He says the team plays an important role in the Ipswich sporting community and he's looking forward to the challenge ahead. And that's your local news up to date on West Bremer Radio.
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7: Taking a look at your local weather for Friday. Expect morning clouds with warm temperatures ranging from 15 to 30 degrees. On Saturday, light rain is expected with morning clouds and mild temperatures from 15 to 28 degrees. Sunday will bring morning clouds and hot conditions, with temperatures from 16 to 34 degrees.
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2: I'm Mark Dransfield. The boss of the Federal Police is vowing to expand overseas operations targeting organised crime orchestrating violence here in Australia. Dusty Fitzpatrick reports.
3: AFP Commissioner Chrissy Barrett is marking 12 months in the role, saying the next year will focus on expanding global efforts to disrupt organised criminals. She'll travel to Japan this month to meet with law enforcement counterparts in the region. Commissioner Barrett warns they're also dealing with the reality that hostile governments are now working

0: with some local crime networks to commit crimes on our shores by proxy. The Commissioner also suggesting politicians are expected to continue to be the target of threats and that the counter-terrorism workload is not expected to lessen. Dusty Fitzpatrick reporting.
1: The federal government has stepped in to delay a tax office ban on credit card payments. The ATO had planned to stop accepting credit cards after the Reserve Bank scrapped card surcharges. The government will provide extra funding to the tax office to delay the ban for up to a year, following strong pushback from business groups. A class action's been launched on behalf of hundreds of thousands of veterans who may have had sensitive and medical information exposed. The case alleges around 300,000 veterans and family members had information shared with the University of South Australia. Gordon Legal's Seb O'Mara says the affected personnel involved in the action are concerned about what information was handed over.
2: Fairly comprehensive details as to medical histories, including medical diagnoses, the types of treatment that's been engaged in respect of those diagnoses, when and where that treatment was provided.
1: Overseas now, and US Defence Secretary Pete Hegseth says the public will be able to watch the execution by firing squad of the man convicted of the 2009 mass shooting at Fort Hood military base in Texas. Nidal Hassan killed 13 unarmed soldiers and injured dozens more. The BBC's Ione Wells reports from Washington.
3: The first US military execution since the Second World War is scheduled to take place at Fort Hood in Texas on the 3rd of December. US defence officials have now said that Nidal Hassan will not just face a firing squad of soldiers, a plan signed off by President Trump, but that it will also be live streamed. Hassan was a US Army psychiatrist who later said in court he believed he was protecting Muslims and the Taliban by shooting the soldiers, but apologized for any mistakes. The court heard that he had spoken online with an alleged Al-Qaeda-linked cleric.
1: Back home, and a new record has been set at the Australian Reptile Park, with a snake called Shazza officially recognized as the biggest living death adder in the world. Sarah Patterson reports.
4: She might technically be considered a common death adder, but there's nothing common about Shazza, who measures a whopping 110 centimetres long and weighs a healthy 1.55 kilos. That officially makes her the largest living death adder in the world. A resident of the Australian Reptile Park in New South Wales, Shazza has been part of its life-saving venom program for 9 years now, producing the biggest venom yields of any death adder in the program.
1: Sarah Patterson reporting. This is Air National News. First to AFL, and Nick Blakey wants to follow in his dad's footsteps to the Roos. Eddie Summerfield reports.
5: A week is a long time in football. On Monday, Sydney adamant none of the Pullman Five would be leaving the Swans. 5 days later, Nick Blakey completing a medical at North Melbourne. The AFL website reporting the Roos his preferred home, an 8-year, $12 million deal for the dashing defender. The Roos now need to trade for the contracted 26-year-old. Meantime, a five-club mega trade has league approval. Hawthorn's Finn McGuinness and Carlton's Hudson O'Keefe to head to the Western Bulldogs. A number of draft picks switching between Port Adelaide, the Dogs, Hawks, Blues and Melbourne, paving the way for Zach Butters to get to the kennel. Eddie Summerfield, Melbourne.
1: The Wallabies are preparing to face former coach Dave Rennie for the first time since his axing in 2023. Rennie now leads the All Blacks after being infamously dumped for Eddie Jones by Rugby Australia. Wallaby skipper Harry Wilson says he remains a popular figure.
6: I really enjoyed playing under Dave. He gave me my test debut and played a few tests under him, and I'll always be really appreciative of that. And I know he's got a lot of respect in this group, who was a very, I guess, loved member of the Wallabies when he was here, and it's going to be different going up against him, that's for sure.
1: And South Africa's finalised its 11 for the first test against Australia starting tonight in Durban. Speedster Kagiso Rabada failed to recover from a hamstring injury in time, with the Proteas opting to play two spinners. Australian Independent Radio News.
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11: Taking a look at your local weather for Friday. Expect morning clouds with warm temperatures ranging from 15 to 30 degrees. On Saturday, light rain is expected with morning clouds and mild temperatures from 15 to 28 degrees. Sunday will bring morning clouds and hot conditions, with temperatures from 16 to 34 degrees.

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2: West Bremer Radio's local news, I'm Damien Lee. A 42-year-old man has been charged with multiple offences following a police raid at a Wookaracka property. Ipswich Tactical Crime Squad officers and detectives searched the address on October 2, where police allege the man attempted to flee before being arrested. Officers allegedly discovered a homemade firearm, ammunition, counterfeit money, methamphetamine and drug utensils. The man faces five charges, including unlawful possession of a weapon, dangerous drugs and counterfeit money. He appeared in Ipswich Magistrates Court on October 6. Senior Sergeant Michelle Blaney says police will continue targeting illegal firearms and dangerous drugs to protect community safety. Investigations are continuing. The damaged stone soldier at the Ebbw Vale War Memorial is set to be removed for restoration following an act of vandalism that has outraged the Ipswich community. Ipswich City Council has approved repairs with plans to reinstall and rededicate the soldier before Anzac Day next year. Councillor Andrew Antonelli said the original soldier was now in the care of the Bundamba Salvation Army, while the replacement soldier was formally rededicated at the memorial. The memorial was previously targeted in 2006 when the original soldier was badly damaged and later replaced. RSL representatives have supported repairing the existing statue rather than replacing it. Queensland Raceway is set for a major upgrade with plans to extend the Willowbank circuit and almost double its number of corners. Track owner Tony Quinn says the project will increase the layout from 6 corners to 11, with the improvements primarily aimed at drifting and motorcycle events. The work is expected to cost more than $1 million. Quinn says the changes won't affect the circuit's ability to host supercars, although the championship's return in 2027 remains uncertain. He says Queensland Raceway continues to operate profitably, with the upgrades representing another investment in the venue's future. And in other sport, Ipswich Basketball has announced Chris Riches as the new head coach of the Ipswich Force women's team for the 2027 NBL 1 season. Riches returns to the club after previously coaching the Force men's side, leading them to the 2023 NBL 1 North Championship. He brings extensive coaching experience and strong local connections through his involvement with Ipswich State High School. Richard says he's grateful for the opportunity to return and contribute to the proud history of the women's program. He says the team plays an important role in the Ipswich sporting community and he's looking forward to the challenge ahead. And that's your local news up to date on West Bremer Radio.
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6: Taking a look at your local weather for Friday. Expect morning clouds with warm temperatures ranging from 15 to 30 degrees. On Saturday, light rain is expected with morning clouds and mild temperatures from 15 to 28 degrees. Sunday will bring morning clouds and hot conditions, with temperatures from 16 to 34 degrees.
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3: I'm Mark Dransfield. The boss of the Federal Police is vowing to expand overseas operations targeting organised crime orchestrating violence here in Australia. Dusty Fitzpatrick reports.
4: AFP Commissioner Chrissy Barrett is marking 12 months in the role, saying the next year will focus on expanding global efforts to disrupt organised criminals. She'll travel to Japan this month to meet with law enforcement counterparts in the region. Commissioner Barrett warns they're also dealing with the reality that hostile governments and now working with some local crime networks to commit crimes on our shores by proxy. The Commissioner also suggesting politicians are expected to continue to be the target of threats and that the counter-terrorism workload is not expected to lessen. Dusty Fitzpatrick reporting.
3: The federal government has stepped in to delay a tax office ban on credit card payments. The

0: ATO had planned to stop accepting credit cards after the Reserve Bank scrapped card surcharges. The government will provide extra funding to the tax office to delay the ban for up to a year, following strong pushback from business groups. A class action's been launched on behalf of hundreds of thousands of veterans who may have had sensitive and medical information exposed. The case alleges around 300,000 veterans and family members had information shared with the University of South Australia. Gordon Legal's Seb O'Mara says the affected personnel involved in the action are concerned about what information was handed over.
1: Fairly comprehensive details as to medical histories, including medical diagnoses, the types of treatment that's been engaged in respect of those diagnoses, when and where that treatment was provided.
0: Overseas now, and US Defence Secretary Pete Hegseth says the public will be able to watch the execution by firing squad of the man convicted of the 2009 mass shooting at Fort Hood military base in Texas. Nidal Hassan killed 13 unarmed soldiers and injured dozens more. The BBC's Ione Wells reports from Washington.
2: The first US military execution since the Second World War is scheduled to take place at Fort Hood in Texas on the 3rd of December. US defence officials have now said that Nidal Hassan will not just face a firing squad of soldiers, a plan signed off by President Trump, but that it will also be live streamed. Hassan was a US Army psychiatrist who later said in court he believed he was protecting Muslims and the Taliban by shooting the soldiers, but apologised for any mistakes. The court heard that he had spoken online with an alleged Al-Qaeda-linked cleric.
0: Back home, and a new record has been set at the Australian Reptile Park, with a snake called Shazza officially recognised as the biggest living death adder in the world. Sarah Patterson reports.
3: She might technically be considered a common death adder, but there's nothing common about Shazza, who measures a whopping 110 centimetres long and weighs a healthy 1.55 kilos. That officially makes her the largest living death adder in the world. A resident of the Australian Reptile Park in New South Wales, Shazza has been part of its life-saving venom program for 9 years now, producing the biggest venom yields of any death adder in the program.
0: Sarah Patterson reporting. This is AIR National News. First to AFL, and Nick Blakey wants to follow in his dad's footsteps to the Roos. Eddie Summerfield reports.
4: A week is a long time in football. On Monday, Sydney adamant none of the Pullman Five would be leaving the Swans. 5 days later, Nick Blakey completing a medical at North Melbourne. The AFL website reporting the Roos his preferred home, an 8-year, $12 million deal for the dashing defender. The Roos now need to trade for the contracted 26-year-old. Meantime, a five-club mega trade has league approval. Hawthorn's Finn McGuinness and Carlton's Hudson O'Keefe to head to the Western Bulldogs. A number of draft picks switching between Port Adelaide, the Dogs, Hawks, Blues and Melbourne, paving the way for Zach Butters to get to the kennel. Eddie Summerfield, Melbourne.
0: The Wallabies are preparing to face former coach Dave Rennie for the first time since his axing in 2023. Rennie now leads the All Blacks after being infamously dumped for Eddie Jones by Rugby Australia. Wallaby skipper Harry Wilson says he remains a popular figure.
5: I really enjoyed playing under Dave. He gave me my test debut and played a few tests under him, and I'll always be really appreciative of that. And I know he's got a lot of respect in this group, who was a very, I guess, loved member of the Wallabies when he was here, and it's going to be different going up against him, that's for sure.
0: And South Africa has finalised its 11 for the first test against Australia starting tonight in Durban. Speedster Kagiso Rabada failed to recover from a hamstring injury in time, with the Proteas opting to play two spinners. Australian Independent Radio News.
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12: West Bremer Radio Local Weather. Taking a look at your local weather for Friday. Expect morning clouds with warm temperatures ranging from 15 to 30 degrees. On Saturday, light rain is expected with morning clouds and mild temperatures from 15 to 28 degrees. Sunday will bring morning clouds and hot conditions, with temperatures from 16 to 34 degrees.

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2: West Bremer Radio's local news, I'm Damien Lee. A 42-year-old man has been charged with multiple offences following a police raid at a Wookaracka property. Ipswich Tactical Crime Squad officers and detectives searched the address on October 2, where police allege the man attempted to flee before being arrested. Officers allegedly discovered a homemade firearm, ammunition, counterfeit money, methamphetamine and drug utensils. The man faces five charges, including unlawful possession of a weapon, dangerous drugs and counterfeit money. He appeared in Ipswich Magistrates Court on October 6. Senior Sergeant Michelle Blaney says police will continue targeting illegal firearms and dangerous drugs to protect community safety. Investigations are continuing. The damaged stone soldier at the Ebu Vale War Memorial is set to be removed for restoration following an act of vandalism that has outraged the Ipswich community. Ipswich City Council has approved repairs with plans to reinstall and rededicate the soldier before Anzac Day next year. Councillor Andrew Antonelli said the original soldier was now in the care of the Bundamba Salvation Army, while the replacement soldier was formally rededicated at the memorial. The memorial was previously targeted in 2006 when the original soldier was badly damaged and later replaced. RSL representatives have supported repairing the existing statue rather than replacing it. Queensland Raceway is set for a major upgrade with plans to extend the Willowbank circuit and almost double its number of corners. Track owner Tony Quinn says the project will increase the layout from 6 corners to 11, with the improvements primarily aimed at drifting and motorcycle events. The work is expected to cost more than $1 million. Quinn says the changes won't affect the circuit's ability to host supercars, although the championship's return in 2027 remains uncertain. He says Queensland Raceway continues to operate profitably, with the upgrades representing another investment in the venue's future. And in other sport, Ipswich Basketball has announced Chris Riches as the new head coach of the Ipswich Force women's team for the 2027 NBL 1 season. Riches returns to the club after previously coaching the Force men's side, leading them to the 2023 NBL 1 North Championship. He brings extensive coaching experience and strong local connections through his involvement with Ipswich State High School. Riches says he's grateful for the opportunity to return and contribute to the proud history of the women's program. He says the team plays an important role in the Ipswich sporting community and he's looking forward to the challenge ahead. And that's your local news up to date on West Bremer Radio.
3: 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Before you head out, arrange a designated driver who won't drink, or make sure you have enough money for a taxi. 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
6: Taking a look at your local weather for Friday. Expect morning clouds with warm temperatures ranging from 15 to 30 degrees. On Saturday, light rain is expected with morning clouds and mild temperatures from 15 to 28 degrees. Sunday will bring morning clouds and hot conditions, with temperatures from 16 to 34 degrees.
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3: I'm Mark Dransfield. The boss of the Federal Police is vowing to expand overseas operations targeting organised crime orchestrating violence here in Australia. Dusty Fitzpatrick reports.
4: AFP Commissioner Chrissy Barrett is marking 12 months in the role, saying the next year will focus on expanding global efforts to disrupt organised criminals. She'll travel to Japan this month to meet with law enforcement counterparts in the region. Commissioner Barrett warns they're also dealing with the reality that hostile governments are now working with some local crime networks to commit crimes on our shores by proxy. The Commissioner also suggesting politicians are expected to continue to be the target of threats and that the counter-terrorism workload is not expected to lessen. Dusty Fitzpatrick reporting.
3: The federal government has stepped in to delay a tax office ban on credit card payments. The ATO had planned to stop accepting credit cards after the Reserve Bank scrapped card surcharges. The government will provide extra funding to the tax office to delay the ban for up to a year, following strong pushback from business groups. A class action's been launched on behalf of hundreds of thousands of veterans who may have had sensitive and medical information exposed. The case alleges around 300,000 veterans and family members had information shared with the University of South Australia. Gordon Legal's Seb O'Mara says the affected personnel involved in the action are concerned about what information was handed over.
5: Fairly comprehensive details as to medical histories, including medical diagnoses, the

0: treatment that's been engaged in respect of those diagnoses, when and where that treatment was provided.
1: Overseas now, and US Defence Secretary Pete Hegseth says the public will be able to watch the execution by firing squad of the man convicted of the 2009 mass shooting at Fort Hood military base in Texas. Nidal Hassan killed 13 unarmed soldiers and injured dozens more. The BBC's Ione Wells reports from Washington.
2: The first US military execution since the Second World War is scheduled to take place at Fort Hood in Texas on the 3rd of December. US defence officials have now said that Nidal Hassan will not just face a firing squad of soldiers, a plan signed off by President Trump, but that it will also be live streamed. Hassan was a US Army psychiatrist who later said in court he believed he was protecting Muslims and the Taliban by shooting the soldiers, but apologized for any mistakes. The court heard that he had spoken online with an alleged Al-Qaeda-linked cleric.
1: Back home, and a new record has been set at the Australian Reptile Park, with a snake called Shazza officially recognized as the biggest living death adder in the world. Sarah Patterson reports.
3: She might technically be considered a common death adder, but there's nothing common about Shazza, who measures a whopping 110 centimetres long and weighs a healthy 1.55 kilos. That officially makes her the largest living death adder in the world. A resident of the Australian Reptile Park in New South Wales, Shazza has been part of its life-saving venom program for 9 years now, producing the biggest venom yields of any death adder in the program.
1: Sarah Patterson reporting. This is Air National News. First to AFL, and Nick Blakey wants to follow in his dad's footsteps to the Roos. Eddie Summerfield reports.
4: A week is a long time in football. On Monday, Sydney adamant none of the Pullman Five would be leaving the Swans. 5 days later, Nick Blakey completing a medical at North Melbourne. The AFL website reporting the Roos his preferred home, an 8-year, $12 million deal for the dashing defender. The Roos now need to trade for the contracted 26-year-old. Meantime, a five-club mega trade has league approval. Hawthorn's Finn McGuinness and Carlton's Hudson O'Keefe to head to the Western Bulldogs. A number of draft picks switching between Port Adelaide, the Dogs, Hawks, Blues and Melbourne, paving the way for Zach Butters to get to the kennel. Eddie Summerfield, Melbourne.
1: The Wallabies are preparing to face former coach Dave Rennie for the first time since his axing in 2023. Rennie now leads the All Blacks after being infamously dumped for Eddie Jones by Rugby Australia. Wallaby skipper Harry Wilson says he remains a popular figure.
5: I really enjoyed playing under Dave. He gave me my test debut and played a few tests under him, and I'll always be really appreciative of that. And I know he's got a lot of respect in this group, who was a very, I guess, loved member of the Wallabies when he was here, and it's going to be different going up against him, that's for sure.
1: And South Africa has finalised its 11 for the first test against Australia starting tonight in Durban. Speedster Kagiso Rabada failed to recover from a hamstring injury in time, with the Proteas opting to play two spinners. Australian Independent Radio News.
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10: Taking a look at your local weather for Friday. Expect morning clouds with warm temperatures ranging from 15 to 30 degrees. On Saturday, light rain is expected with morning clouds and mild temperatures from 15 to 28 degrees. Sunday will bring morning clouds and hot conditions with temperatures from 16 to 34 degrees.

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2: And News Headlines, I'm Lee Harrison. Making news today, advocates warn older Australians could be forced to choose between private health insurance and covering everyday essentials. Proposed rebate changes go ahead. The proposal to remove the rebate for over 65s has cleared a parliamentary committee despite facing pushback. A live hand grenade has sparked the temporary evacuation of a police station on Sydney's northern beaches. Police say a member of the public dropped off the grenade at DY, leading to the bomb squad being called. No one was injured, and officers returned to the station about 90 minutes later. Police in the UK have accepted that warrants used in the search of Andrew Mountbatten Windsor's homes at the time of his arrest were unlawful. During a High Court hearing, the police force accepted the initial court's decision to issue the warrants under the specific piece of legislation used was incorrect. And Energy Minister Chris Brown has signed onto a blueprint for growing rooftop solar while attending pre-COP talks in Fiji. In air sport, North Melbourne's tabled a whopping 8-year, $12 million deal for Sydney defender Nick Blakey. The monster offer is expected to catapult North into pole position in negotiations for Blakey. And in NBL action, the Brisbane Bullets have fallen agonisingly short to the Taipans in Cairns, 97 points to 91. These stories and more today. This is Air News.
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6: Taking a look at your local weather for Friday. Expect morning clouds with warm temperatures ranging from 15 to 30 degrees. On Saturday, light rain is expected with morning clouds and mild temperatures from 15 to 28 degrees. Sunday will bring morning clouds and hot conditions with temperatures from 16 to 34 degrees.
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2: I'm Mark Dransfield. The boss of the Federal Police is vowing to expand overseas operations targeting organised crime orchestrating violence here in Australia. Dusty Fitzpatrick reports.
3: AFP Commissioner Chrissy Barrett is marking 12 months in the role, saying the next year will focus on expanding global efforts to disrupt organised criminals. She'll travel to Japan this month to meet with law enforcement counterparts in the region. Commissioner Barrett warns they're also dealing with the reality that hostile governments are now working with some local crime networks to commit crimes on our shores by proxy. The Commissioner also suggesting politicians are expected to continue to be the target of threats and that the counter-terrorism workload is not expected to lessen. Dusty Fitzpatrick reporting.
2: The federal government has stepped in to delay a tax office ban on credit card payments. The ATO had planned to stop accepting credit cards after the Reserve Bank scrapped card surcharges. The government will provide extra funding to the tax office to delay the ban for up to a year, following strong pushback from business groups. A class action's been launched on behalf of hundreds of thousands of veterans who may have had sensitive and medical information exposed. The case alleges around 300,000 veterans and family members had information shared with the University of South Australia. Gordon Legal's Seb O'Mara says the affected personnel involved in the action are concerned about what information was handed over.
4: Fairly comprehensive details as to medical histories, including medical diagnoses, the types of treatment that's been engaged in respect of those diagnoses, when and where that treatment was provided.
2: Overseas now, and US Defence Secretary Pete Hegseth says the public will be able to watch the execution by firing squad of the man convicted of the 2009 mass shooting at Fort Hood military base in Texas. Nidal Hassan killed 13 unarmed soldiers and injured dozens more. The BBC's Ione Wells reports from Washington.
5: The first US military execution since the Second World War is scheduled to take place at Fort Hood in Texas on the 3rd of December. US defence officials have now said that Nidal Hassan will not just face a firing squad of soldiers, a plan signed off by President Trump, but that it will also be live streamed. Hassan was a US Army psychiatrist who later said

0: In court, he believed he was protecting Muslims and the Taliban by shooting the soldiers, but apologised for any mistakes. The court heard that he had spoken online with an alleged Al-Qaeda-linked cleric.
1: Back home, and a new record has been set at the Australian Reptile Park, with a snake called Shazza officially recognised as the biggest living death adder in the world. Sarah Patterson reports.
2: She might technically be considered a common death adder, but there's nothing common about Shazza, who measures a whopping 110 centimetres long and weighs a healthy 1.55 kilos. That officially makes her the largest living death adder in the world. A resident of the Australian Reptile Park in New South Wales, Shazza has been part of its life-saving venom program for 9 years now, producing the biggest venom yields of any death adder in the program.
1: Sarah Patterson reporting. This is AIR National News. First to AFL, and Nick Blakey wants to follow in his dad's footsteps to the Roos. Eddie Summerfield reports.
3: A week is a long time in football. On Monday, Sydney adamant none of the Pullman Five would be leaving the Swans. 5 days later, Nick Blakey completing a medical at North Melbourne. The AFL website reporting the Roos his preferred home, an 8-year, $12 million deal for the dashing defender. The Roos now need to trade for the contracted 26-year-old. Meantime, a five-club mega trade has league approval. Hawthorn's Finn McGuinness and Carlton's Hudson O'Keefe to head to the Western Bulldogs. A number of draft picks switching between Port Adelaide, the Dogs, Hawks, Blues and Melbourne, paving the way for Zach Butters to get to the kennel. Eddie Summerfield, Melbourne.
1: The Wallabies are preparing to face former coach Dave Rennie for the first time since his axing in 2023. Rennie now leads the All Blacks after being infamously dumped for Eddie Jones by Rugby Australia. Wallaby skipper Harry Wilson says he remains a popular figure.
4: I really enjoyed playing under Dave. He gave me my test debut and played a few tests under him, and I'll always be really appreciative of that. And I know he's got a lot of respect in this group. He was a very, I guess, loved member of the Wallabies when he was here, and it's going to be different going up against him, that's for sure.
1: And South Africa has finalised its 11 for the first test against Australia starting tonight in Durban. Speedster Kagiso Rabada failed to recover from a hamstring injury in time, with the Proteas opting to play two spinners. Australian Independent Radio News.
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8: Taking a look at your local weather for Friday. Expect morning clouds with warm temperatures ranging from 15 to 30 degrees. On Saturday, light rain is expected with morning clouds and mild temperatures from 15 to 28 degrees. Sunday will bring morning clouds and hot conditions, with temperatures from 16 to 34 degrees.

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1: Hi, this is Ricky Lee for RAD, recording artists, actors and athletes against drink driving. 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
3: West Braemar Radio's Local News, I'm Damien Lee. A 42-year-old man has been charged with multiple offences following a police raid at a Wookaracka property. Ipswich Tactical Crime Squad officers and detectives searched the address on October 2, where police allege the man attempted to flee before being arrested. Officers allegedly discovered a homemade firearm, ammunition, counterfeit money, methamphetamine and drug utensils. The man faces five charges, including unlawful possession of a weapon, dangerous drugs and counterfeit money. He appeared in Ipswich Magistrates Court on October 6. Senior Sergeant Michelle Blaney says police will continue targeting illegal firearms and dangerous drugs to protect community safety. Investigations are continuing. The damaged stone soldier at the Ebu Vale War Memorial is set to be removed for restoration following an act of vandalism that has outraged the Ipswich community. Ipswich City Council has approved repairs with plans to reinstall and rededicate the soldier before Anzac Day next year. Councillor Andrew Antonelli said the original soldier was now in the care of the Bundamba Salvation Army, while the replacement soldier was formally rededicated at the memorial. The memorial was previously targeted in 2006 when the original soldier was badly damaged and later replaced. RSL representatives have supported repairing the existing statue rather than replacing it. Queensland Raceway is set for a major upgrade with plans to extend the Willowbank circuit and almost double its number of corners. Track owner Tony Quinn says the project will increase the layout from 6 corners to 11, with the improvements primarily aimed at drifting and motorcycle events. The work is expected to cost more than $1 million. Quinn says the changes won't affect the circuit's ability to host supercars, although the championship's return in 2027 remains uncertain. He says Queensland Raceway continues to operate profitably, with the upgrades representing another investment in the venue's future. And in other sport, Ipswich Basketball has announced Chris Riches as the new head coach of the Ipswich Force women's team for the 2027 NBL 1 season. Riches returns to the club after previously coaching the Force men's side, leading them to the 2023 NBL 1 North Championship. He brings extensive coaching experience and strong local connections through his involvement with Ipswich State High School. Riches says he's grateful for the opportunity to return and contribute to the proud history of the women's program. He says the team plays an important role in the Ipswich sporting community and he's looking forward to the challenge ahead. And that's your local news up to date on West Braemar Radio.
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9: Taking a look at your local weather for Friday. Expect morning clouds with warm temperatures ranging from 15 to 30 degrees. On Saturday, light rain is expected with morning clouds and mild temperatures from 15 to 28 degrees. Sunday will bring morning clouds and hot conditions, with temperatures from 16 to 34 degrees.

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0: Jason just liked my selfie. 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Who goes out on Mondays?
1: Okay.

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3: Hello, I'm Kim Cartwright. A 29-year-old Perth man is in custody after his twin brother was found dead in their backyard, Madeline Cross reports.
4: Police were called to a home in Orillia on Thursday afternoon to do a welfare check. That's when officers found the body of a 29-year-old man in the backyard with visible injuries. Police say it's unclear how long the man has been deceased and they're treating it as a suspected homicide. His twin brother is now in police custody and receiving medical treatment. Investigations are continuing and no charges have been laid. Madeline Cross reporting.
3: Police in Melbourne's southeast have arrested a man following a fire at a factory this morning. Here's Arthur Stevens.
5: Emergency services were called out to reports of a factory fire on Valley Street in South Oakley about 3 this morning. Fireys attended the scene and put out the fire and report it caused some minor damage to the property, but there were no injuries. A 53-year-old man was picked up by police at Clayton Railway Station a short time later. He'll be interviewed today and the investigation is ongoing. Arthur Stevens, Melbourne.
3: Authorities are hailing the first weekend of the New South Wales government's pill testing program a success after it uncovered a high-dose batch of MDMA. The health department is warning the pills contain up to 4 times the expected dose and could be circulating in the community. Chief Addictive Medicines Specialist Dr. Hester Wilson says the program is working both during and after festivals.
6: Staff in the testing tent were able to give advice, cut down on your dose, which people did, and also they were able to put out a warning throughout the festival so people were able to change their behaviours. Now, the bottom line is people don't take ecstasy to come to harm, they take it to have fun. So they do really respond to getting evidence the substance isn't what they thought it was.
3: A judge in Mexico is preparing to deliver a verdict in the murder trial of Perth brothers Jake and Callum Robinson. The pair and their American friend Carter Rote were shot dead in a suspected robbery in 2024. The victims' families have asked for the maximum sentence to be given. Also making news, lengthy waits outside Queensland emergency departments are preventing ambulance crews getting back on the road. And thieves have targeted a warehouse in Tuscany, stealing 30,000 bottles of wine worth almost $8 million. The BBC's Joanna Keane reports.
7: One of Italy's biggest and most prestigious family-owned wineries, Marchese Antinori, was about to ship some of its most prized and expensive bottles of Tuscan Reds to customers abroad when their storage facility was broken into. At least 7 masked thieves deactivated the alarms, disabled the cameras, and used company forklifts to load thousands of cases of wine onto 2 huge trucks. The chief executive of the company said it was the largest theft in the history of Italian wineries, but added he was hopeful that police could trace the bottles.
3: The Australian Institute of Sport is slashing 10% of its workforce in a shake-up that could threaten home soil Olympic success. Despite a recent $250 million federal pledge to upgrade campus infrastructure, the commission is moving to eliminate roughly 50 specialist positions. Insiders warn the loss of experienced support staff will place severe pressure on national sports bodies. This is Air News. Zach Bates has claimed a stunning provisional pole for the 2026 Bathurst 1000 in a remarkable upset, Leonie Kay reports.
8: Bates, who entered the weekend 18th in points in his rookie supercar season with Matt Stone Racing, blazed to the only sub 2.04 second lap in the session, becoming the first driver to break into the 2.03 range in the Gen 3 era. Bates' provisional pole time was just over a tenth of a second clear of Anton Di Pasquale, with Cooper Murray completing on an all Chevrolet top 3. It was double delight for MSR, with Jack LeBrock securing his berth to today's top 10 shooter shootout in a banner day for the Queensland squad. Supercars action begins today with practice 5 for co-drivers at 10:05 a.m. local time. Leonie Kay, Air Sport.
3: A fight back from Pat Cummins and Matt Renshaw has salvaged a tough opening day for Australia in their first test against South Africa. At stumps on day one, the Baggy Greens 6 for 187. In AFL, Zach Butters says he's looking forward to playing alongside Marcus Bontempelli in a new-look Western Bulldogs midfield. The 26-year-old has joined the Doggies on a landmark 9-year deal, with Port Adelaide accepting

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6: Taking a look at your local weather now, Brian, across Ipswich, partly cloudy conditions today with a medium chance of showers in the late morning and afternoon with the chance of a thunderstorm during the afternoon and evening. Light winds becoming northeasterly, 15 to 20 kilometres an hour in the middle of the day and then becoming light in the early afternoon and a top of 30 degrees today. For tomorrow, possible storm on the cards, 14 to 34 degrees and a possible storm on Monday, 15 to 34 degrees. And that's your local weather up to date on West Bremer Radio.
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0: Good morning, Ipswich. Look, it's a beautiful day outside. And my colleague and my executive panel producer, educator, Mr. Damo Lee...
1: is not here.
0: He's doing another gig.
1: Yeah, he's at a real radio station. No, I can't say that.
0: Thanks very much.
1: He's doing a real radio show.
0: Well, you know, we're doing the podcast.
1: We are doing the podcast. And, do you want to tell people about the podcast?
0: Carl Stefanovic does podcasts.
1: Yeah, that's right.
0: And
1: very popular.
0: And I am too. So get on the podcast. How do I pod it?
1: You pod it by typing in Waking Up With Dr. Dan wherever you get your podcasts. That's how you pod it.
0: Today's Wallaby Saturday, and that's from Dan Fox. Dan Wallabies. Is out running at the moment with
1: my
0: his...
1: My Lord.
0: He's, well, you ought to see him with his... happily married man, but he's wears his lycra tights, and it's a bit like
1: bike riders.
0: Remember the it's a bit like Shervo when that's famous when he's finishing the 100 and they're going whoop whoop whoop whoop whoop whoop.
1: The package is wobbling.
0: But Dan, good to know you. Listen, he's so passionate about the Wallabies who are playing against the All Blacks today, which is the Bledisloe Cup. And the All Blacks have lost four games in a row. It's unheard of. It's unheard of.
1: Oh.
0: And they've never lost at Eden Park ever since for 26 years, since Slacky and them were, since George Gregan and John Eales was running around. So today is Wallaby Saturday.
1: Oh.
0: Now, listen, also listening is PB.
1: Oh,
0: he's got his hand on his wheel. Hand on your wheel.
1: Where was his other hand?
0: Stuffed if I know. We're going to talk today about a lot of good stuff.
1: All right, hit me.
0: Well, we got the local fishing report. Now, you couldn't get more local or fresh than Craig Stinkbon Charlton from Charlton's Fishing. They've been going around 50 years.
1: Oh.
0: He was a little tiny baby on the suckle when he was first taken into the store.
1: Oh, yeah.
0: So that's Stinkbon from Charlton's Fishing. Shane Shocking Jock Baring talks about the federal government's disaster relief cuts. He says they're kidding themselves.
1: Yeah.
0: Dr. Deb, she's going to question, could sugar make antibiotics more harmful to our gut?
1: Oh.
0: That's very interesting.
1: Yeah.
0: Dr. Janine Young, flushing the toilet releases a plume of breathable pathogens and closing the lid won't do much to stop it.
1: Oh. So when you close the lid, it doesn't do much. Okay. Seems counterproductive.
0: Well, there's no use having a lid. Put a lid on it. But I can't find... Paul Plant hasn't contacted me.
1: Oh, Paul Plant.
0: Yeah, we have him as a horticulturist. Food scientist Jeremy Rowland coming to us from the Australian...

0: Australian Grand Dairy Awards.
1: Oh.
0: Judging at the RNA, and he'll talk about dairy and why some ice cream could be, you're like this, you and Damo, good for you.
1: Oh, how dare he.
0: From 8 till 9, by the way, you're not able to do the arkaka because you haven't been approved.
1: Yeah, apparently I'm just terrible at it.
0: Because Damien is approved as an arkaka. And I'm an arkaka, but you're just a...
1: Can you train me?
0: No. So, okay. We got Harold the H, arc-arc-arc-p, cock-a-doodle-doo. 150 years ago, Ipswich's George Frost continued to be tormented by his wife even after he died. We got Jack Sims going to tell us about his new book, Haunted Redlands. There is an Ipswich-Brisbane Valley connection to Queensland's oldest haunted pub, and pub goss with the pub boss, Sam Ingemeyer, with the entertainment report at the Normby and Rockley hotels. And throughout the morning, as Wallaby Saturday, we'll talk a little bit about the All Blacks of Wallaby. Mate, it's a massive game.
1: My Lord.
0: Well,
1: we just talk about the AFL again?
0: Kick and giggle. I've forgotten about that pretty quick. So just tune in. And today.
1: Yes.
0: On today, I'm talking about AFL. Roy Cazale, you know him?
1: No.
0: Oh, gee. Heard the song Up There, Cazale. Oh, yeah. In there and fight. Fly like an eagle. We know what you might ever be. he's an Aussie rules. He died age 70 in 1963. And the Pac-Man, have you got a Pac-Man?
1: No.
0: Do you know what a Pac-Man is?
1: It's a video game, isn't it?
0: I'm stuffed if I know. It was released into the Japanese market. I'll better tell my Japanese friends.
1: Yeah, it's a video game. Kamikaze. It's a video game.
0: 1979.
1: Yeah.
0: And today, I remember what I was doing with this. Matthew Hayden, playing for Australia, scored a test record 380 runs, beating the 375 run record held by Brian Lara in 2003. So he was a great. He's actually getting up the selectors of the Australian cricket team because he reckons they're picking the wrong blokes and they haven't got what it takes. They picked a bloke who hadn't played for 10 years.
1: Oh.
0: And I've been told I've been knock, knock, knocking on your door. You weren't a bad batsman, were you?
1: Me? Damien, not really a batsman
0: Damien
1: at all.
0: Damien was one of the fastest blokes to run between wickets.
1: Well, he rolled there really well.
0: Oh, no, listen. He's going up to T-O-O-W-W-M-B-A.
1: No, he's going out to Runt's Pub.
0: To Nobby's.
1: Yeah, Nobby.
0: Yeah.
1: Yeah, going to get your Nobby's on.
0: Why is that?
1: He's going up there for men's mental health, so they're having a bit of a celebration. He's actually going to be... they're actually going to lock him in like a cage or a jail.
0: Yeah.
1: And see how long he'll last in there.
0: Oh, God. All right.
1: Which I just think will be hilarious, to be honest.
0: And he's not allowed out of there, is he?
1: Not while he's broadcasting, I don't think.
0: He'll have to pee out through the bars. All right. Well, we're on West Bremer Radio at 6:15. We're live with local. I hope you're enjoying yourself. Don't forget this is a podcast. And this song is for you, whoever you are who has tuned in to West Bremer Radio.
1: Green Day.

0: on West Bremer Radio. It's 6:17, and I'm just trying to find a story on the...
1: He said he was going to talk about something.
0: And I am, and the mouse, the stupid mouse.
1: It's not the mouse, it's the operator of that mouse, but that's okay.
0: This is disgusting. This is disgusting, and this is where we got to... You need religious police to discipline women. The former Melbourne-based accused Floyd Debye terrorist.
1: What is he?
0: Reference Sharia law where women can be forced to undergo genital mutilation as punishment in the newly unearthed social media posts.
1: That's terrible.
0: It's disgusting.
1: Nah.
0: His name is Haman al-Hamani. He spent 3 years in Victoria when he said he was his most religious. Also declared a woman he interacted with online would like the whip. In disturbing posts, he compared women to animals who emit mating signals. This grub,
1: mate.
0: He's living in our country. We've given him a break, and he says sexist crap like that.
1: Yeah.
0: You know what should happen to him?
1: He should be sent to jail for that.
0: Sent home.
1: Yeah.
0: But how ordinary is that? It's flaming disgusting.
1: I don't like it how, like, these people take advantage of our, like, free speech to do stuff like this.
0: Crazy. They can get away with that free speech if I said something.
1: Yeah.
0: Sharia law is already in, I believe, in some Victorian places. That's disgusting.
1: It is. It's terrible.
0: Anyhow, we've got a big program on today. This, I just wished I had a paper. That's all I wish.
1: So you haven't made a complaint about the paper and you've been, what?
0: Five weeks.
1: Complaining to us about it. So you rock up without a paper and we're like, here we go again.
0: What about this bludger also?
1: He
0: also complains about other things, social media form.
1: But this is the thing with social media, right? It gives people a platform, and then because social media laws are so weak, you know, it doesn't go anywhere.
0: On top of their lack of religion, he declared that he's never seen an attractive feminist.
1: Probably wrong.
0: On top of their lack of religion and morals, they don't possess a shred of femininity or beauty.
1: Oh, no, that's out of line.
0: He even shared opinions about dating in Australia, saying men would live with a woman for 5 years and 2 children with her, all without marriage contract.
1: What?
0: Well, he thinks you should have a contract. Anyhow, he goes on about Sharia law.
1: Oh, my God, it sounds like he's a bit of a nutter.
0: Mate, if we have Sharia law in this country, we're gone.
1: Yeah.
0: And if you've got any complaints, give him a call at 4BC.
1: What's the number there then?
0: 3813, I can't remember.
1: Oh.
0: Can you?
1: No. So that's good. We're off to a great start. How about we go for a break?
0: You go for a break, but just before you go for a break on this day.
1: Yes.
0: Courage Beer launched in Victoria in an attempt to break the stranglehold Carlton and United had in the beer market in Victoria in 1968. Does it still go?
1: I don't know.
0: No, Courage.
1: Hang on. Let me have a quick look.
0: Just have a whip around. And Wendy Harmer, I said, Wendy Harmer's birthday today. He said, who's Wendy Harmer? She's probably one of the best female broadcasters ever. She's an Australian comedian and radio personality. She was on The Big Gig, Harmer's Way, Vega FM, and she for many years did the Today FM breakfast show.
1: Okay.
0: That's who Wendy Harmer is. She's 71 today.
1: Oh, okay.
0: Gee, she's getting old.
1: Yeah, just like you. Yeah. It looks like it's still going. Yeah.
0: Is that right? I haven't seen it around. Probably in Victoria.
1: Yeah.
0: But let's have a short break. Today, by the way, is World Mental Health Day.
1: Yes.
0: Today's Saturday, the 10th of October, 2026, World Mental Health Day. So if you've got any mental... Talk about it.
1: Or at least just talk to a friend.
0: Well, that's what I meant. Dan Fox is getting a laugh. He's got on his lycras with his how's your father-in-law going from side to side. Yeah. All right, Foxy.
1: All right. Okay. Listen to this break, Foxy.
0: It's 6:22.
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0: It's 6:27. You're live. 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He can help with grants, tenders, job applications, and small business support. His name is Shane Shocking Jock Bowring, and he's pretty fired up about the Australian government and their disaster relief cuts. It's pathetic.
1: Mm.
0: So let's cross, open that mic up, please. Thank you.
1: Opened.
0: Shane, how are you?
2: What a joke. Aren't they kidding themselves? Like, I know that the government's got to cut money. They've got to make some budget cuts. And I know everything they do and everybody's complaining, and I do. But some of them are silly, you know, and this is stupid. I'm just trying to cut disaster relief funding and putting the responsibility then on the councils and the state government. It's been working this way forever. They need to just let it stay this way. And look, if they're going to chase some dollars and they need to rein in the budget, start hitting the people who are making a dollar. Like, start hitting the people who are on 200 grand a year. Start hitting big businesses. Start you know, stop letting people write off everything and have big businesses not pay any tax. They need to start there, not worry about what they're doing at the moment. They've lost the plot.
0: Well, while you're losing the plot, your company, West Red Tape Busters, they actually won some award.
2: We did, mate. At the Golf Industry Awards on Thursday night, we were named Queensland Supplier of the Year. So that means we beat all the drink companies, you know, Schweppes, Coca-Cola, all of those. We beat the golf club manufacturers, the irrigation, the Toro mowers, golf ball manufacturers. Yeah, we beat everybody. We were named Supplier of the Year. That's the second time we've won. And I think we're the only service business, rather than, you know, a golf business. We're the only service business to have ever won it. And as I said, yeah, we've won it twice. It was a lovely night, and we're very lucky. And I've got great consultants, and that's why we won it. That's for sure.
0: Any grants we should look at 6:29?
2: Look, there's not much. Stronger communities. Yeah, stronger communities is out. Federal government grant, all about how you can benefit your community and what you can do in your club, community group, sporting club, to make the community better. So look at stronger communities, and if you need a hand, www.redtapebusters.com.
0: There he is, the man that knows all about Joe. What's he know about? He knows
1: everything.
0: About all sorts of stuff and how to.
2: He knows nothing. He's a Neville nothing. Neville nobody.
0: Well, we wish we could talk further, because they've got a plan for 22 teams in the NRL. They've upset the New Zealand Rugby Union because of the word Chiefs. They've got the Waikato Chiefs been around for years.
2: I don't think that's going anywhere, because there's the Auckland Blues, and there was already a Blues around, so they're double dipping.
0: Yeah, all right, mate. Have a great weekend and enjoy, and watch the Wallabies v. the All Blacks tonight in the Bledisloe Cup at 4 o'clock. It's going to be a beauty.
2: I think I'll pass, mate. That's Tiggy.
0: Tiggy's Aussie rules.
2: No, that's Tiggy's union. That's Tiggy touch.
0: How come they don't bag this touch that they touch and push each other and get in the melees in AFL, but you never bag that, but you bag rugby?
2: Oh, but AFL's ordinary as well, mate. It's just you just dribble along and push the ball along the ground, and then you kick it off the ground, and it's a goal, and you get 6 points for it.
0: So you reckon they're dribblers. All right, let's get out of here before we get into trouble at 6:31.
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5: West Bremer Radio's Local News, I'm Damien Lee. A 42-year-old man has been charged with multiple offences following a police raid at a Wookaracka property. Ipswich Tactical Crime Squad officers and detectives searched the address on October 2, where police allege the man attempted to flee before being arrested. Officers allegedly discovered a homemade firearm, ammunition, counterfeit money, methamphetamine and drug utensils. The man faces 5 charges, including unlawful possession of a weapon, dangerous drugs and counterfeit money. He appeared in Ipswich Magistrates Court on October 6th. Senior Sergeant Michelle Blaney says police will continue targeting illegal firearms and dangerous drugs to protect community safety. Investigations are continuing. The damaged stone soldier at the Ebu Vale War Memorial is set to be removed for restoration following an act of vandalism that has outraged the Ipswich community. Ipswich City Council has approved repairs with plans to reinstall and rededicate the soldier before Anzac Day next year. Councillor Andrew Antonelli said the original soldier was now in the care of the Bundamba Salvation Army, while the replacement soldier was formally rededicated at the memorial. The memorial was previously targeted in 2006 when the original soldier was badly damaged and later replaced. RSL representatives have supported repairing the existing statue rather than replacing it. Queensland Raceway is set for a major upgrade with plans to extend the Willowbank circuit and almost double its number of corners. Track owner Tony Quinn says the project will increase the layout from 6 corners to 11, with the improvements primarily aimed at drifting and motorcycle events. The work is expected to cost more than $1 million. Quinn says the changes won't affect the circuit's ability to host supercars, although the championship's return in 2027 remains uncertain. He says Queensland Raceway continues to operate profitably, with the upgrades representing another investment in the venue's future. And in other sport, Ipswich Basketball has announced Chris Riches as the new head coach of the Ipswich Force women's team for the 2027 NBL 1 season. Riches returns to the club after previously coaching the Force men's side, leading them to the 2023 NBL 1 North Championship. He brings extensive coaching experience and strong local connections through his involvement with Ipswich State High School. Richard says he's grateful for the opportunity to return and contribute to the proud history of the women's program. He says the team plays an important role in the Ipswich sporting community and he's looking forward to the challenge ahead. And that's your local news up to date on West Bremer Radio.
1: I'm Brittany. I am the Secretary of the Ipswich Volunteer Crime Stoppers Committee. Queensland is unique to most Australian states and territories in that the program is supported by local volunteer area committees. Crime Stoppers is a community volunteer organisation that believes the general public can help make a difference in solving and preventing crime. Crime Stoppers provides a telephone hotline and website for members of the community to provide anonymous information about criminal activity. The information is then forwarded to police. Rewards can be offered for information leading to an arrest. The Ipswich Crime Stoppers Volunteer Committee meets on the third Wednesday of each month at the Ipswich Sports Club at 6:30 p.m. If you would like to join us, or for more information on Crime Stoppers, visit crimestoppers.com.au.
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7: Taking a look at your local weather now, Brian, across Ipswich, partly cloudy conditions today with a medium chance of showers in the late morning and afternoon, with the chance of a thunderstorm during the afternoon and evening. Light winds becoming northeasterly, 15 to 20 kilometres an hour in the middle of the day, and then becoming light in the early afternoon, and a top of 30 degrees today. For tomorrow, possible storm on the cards, 14 to 34 degrees, and a possible storm on Monday, 15 to 34 degrees. And that's your local weather up to date on West Bremer Radio.
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0: Good morning, everybody. It's 6:36. We're live and local on West Bremer Radio. Big shout out to Damo Lee. Watch out for the big mobile. What are you talking about?

0: You're on West Bremer Radio 643. Craig Charlton's going to come up next, and I'm going to ask him, this was sent to me by Brian Hayes, one of my old schoolmates. Can you hear that?
1: Oh, yeah, Rawhide.
0: Rawhide! As he said, when I was a...
1: He's got all the phone sounds with it.
0: Anyhow.
1: All right, turn that off. Turn it off.
0: Anyhow, Rawhide was Clint Eastwood. That was when he really started on the small screen. His name was Rowdy Yates. That was his name. He never said a word much, and they called him Rowdy. But anyhow, let's talk to Craig the Stink Bomb. I can smell him from here. He's over near the Tweed Bait freezer. And it's very fresh bait, but it's just got a bit of a woof about it, you know, because it's bait.
1: Yes.
0: Let's talk to Craig Stink Bomb Charlton from Charlton's Fishing. Open today, 8 till 4, 8 till 2 tomorrow. G'day, Craig.
2: Mate, you walk in my shop and it smells pleasant.
0: I know that. I'm just saying.
2: It doesn't smell baity. Walk. You can stand. You actually got to walk past the freezers as you walk in. You cannot smell them.
0: I'll tell you a quick story. At 6:44, when we used to have survey parties and radio, we'd go to each radio station. They don't do it anymore. And old Wayne Roberts, the poo. He went into Ian Renton's office, and Ian Renton was a general manager for years, and he put these prawnids in his bottom drawer all weekend. And
2: oh,
0: late,
2: that's cruel.
0: It was putrid on the Monday, and Wayne just, he couldn't give a stuff. He just in one ear and out the other. God, he was a funny man. Anyhow, tell us about the lure, to lure Wayne Roberts to go and have a bit of fishing.
2: This week we've got the Nomad Mad Scad. So Mad Scad's been around for a while. I think we've had it as lure of the week before as well. But they've just redone the colours and they've put what they call an auto-tune in the front of them. So it's the toe point in the front is slightly loose. So when you rip it fast, fish it slow, whatever, it will always swim straight. So they've improved on the lure that it was, redone the colour range, which is absolutely amazing. Some really lifelike colours in there. They've got the coral trouts, they've got ghosts and white anchovies and husser and all sorts of stuff. So look very well. They come in four different colours, I think. Different sizes, 95mm, 115, 150 and 180. With the mackerel coming into summer, you can cast them, you can troll them, very versatile. They slowly sink, so over the top of banks and reefs, you can cast them out, slowly sink them down, retrieve them slowly. Excellent lure, Nomad Mad Scat.
0: There's a new one out called Nicole Troutman, named after the actress.
1: Is it really? Or are you just making that crap up?
0: Now, where are they catching fish in the salt water?
2: In the salt water offshore at the moment, the Spanish mackerel are starting to turn up. So a few Spaniards have been trolled up off Strati.
0: Yeah.
2: Not many, but the sizes have been pretty good. Snapper, pearlies off the Gold Coast and Moreton offshore in the shallower reefs. Guys aren't really heading right offshore at the moment with the weather, but they are still getting out. Amberjack are getting jigged up off the 24s and 36s as well.
0: Right.
2: So offshore's fishing really well. Moreton Bay, Snapper and the drop-offs and structure around Mud and Green Island. A lot of the islands in the bay, if you come out a little bit off them, they do drop off quite sharply, and that's where you want to fish.
0: Right.
2: So drift along those lines, or if you've got an electric motor, just go slowly along those lines, jigging soft plastics.
0: Right.
2: Schooled mackerel across the Amity Flats as well, and there's been some arrow squid and some cuttlefish showing up down the bottom end of the bay in 20 to 30 foot of water.
0: Wow.
2: So cuttlefish, yeah, some people eat them. Most people use them as bait, but they're a good fighting thing, actually. Cuttlefish, you got a decent one.
0: You can give them a cuttle fish.
1: Mate.
2: Or it's cuttle.
0: Oh, cuttle, sorry.
2: It's my English.
0: Well, apparently when they all get together to do the business, it's called a cutlery.
1: My Lord.
2: It's getting worse, isn't it?
1: Sorry, everyone.
0: Now, where
2: I'm going to go back to a fishing report.
0: Where in the fish? Go on.
2: Estuary, Dusky Flathead, Sam Whiting. My father-in-law is up at Calandra at the moment fishing. And he got himself an 86-centimetre flathead yesterday. Heaps of mud crabs about.
0: I heard
2: not
0: that.
2: Big, so but heaps about, which is a good sign. So they grow reasonably quick. So that's up the northern end of Palmerstone Passage, but if they're up there, they'll be making their way down through the passage itself. Mm. Down this way, Mangrove Jack, Threadies, around bridge pylons, Lower Creek mouth, Narang River is reported really well at the moment, and the Coomera is coming on board as well. And freshwater bass in the top end of the Brizzy River is doing really well on surface. As it's warming up, everything's coming out, the moths and the bugs and everything. So surface lures first thing in the morning, going deeper as the day comes on. And then Somerset is still producing some really big bass, but they're starting to spread out. They were schooling, now they're starting to spread out up onto the flats and that. So get up there pretty quick if you want to catch yourself some decent sized bass.
0: At 6:49, any sharks around? I notice they're finding bull sharks every flame where. I found one in the bath the other day.
2: You're getting in the wrong bar. Mate, we are starting to sell a heap of eel. So that means the bullies are on. So we are selling heaps of it per week now.
0: They don't go very good in the rugby league. the eels. No. The eels. Well, so okay, what is story. Your what's your lure? Because we're waiting for Ranger Nick, the boy from the bush. You should be walking with me when you're walking by myself.
2: The Nomad Mad Scad.
0: No, say that slowly. Nomad.
2: Mad Scad, M-A-D-S-C-A-D.
0: Mad Scad.
2: Casting trolling lure, four sizes, great colours. 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
0: Get in there, cup your hands around your mouth and yell out, "Where's Stink Bomb? Where's Stink Bomb?" And I want the whole shop going, "Where's Stink Bomb? Where's Stink attention. Bomb? See if it happens. Anyhow, Charlton's Fishing opened today.
2: 8 till 4 today and 8 till 2 tomorrow.
0: And, of course, it's at Kerwick Street at Redbank. That is a live report from an expert. I call him the fish wrestler. And it's now 6:50. We're live, we're local, and Range Nick's coming up very soon on West Bremer Radio.
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1: Who?
0: Nickelback.
1: I don't think there's a band called Nickelback.
0: No, anyhow, let's 6:54. Ranger Nick, the boy from the bushes, should be walking with me when you're walking by myself. He's got curry kits, he's got books, he's got DVDs. Go to all the www.rangernick.com.au, and he's been at Mill Marin at this big cookout, and he was going to break some records. So we'll find out about that.
1: Yes.
0: And then we'll find out what today's camp oven recipe is. G'day, Ranger.
2: Top of the morning to you, gents.
0: What happened last week at Mill Marin?
2: Oh, what a biggie, mate. It was huge. Absolutely. Once again, I can only commend anyone involved. It was so well run and yeah, really good crowd. So, yeah, it looks like we're home and hosed. We've just got to submit all the evidence or criteria to the Australian Book of Records, get the thumbs up, and then it'll be official. But I can tell you,
0: yeah,
2: unofficially, that it weighed in 106.1 kilos cooked.
1: Oh.
2: So that's the largest meat. That's the largest meatloaf made in the shape of Australia.
0: Where is it now? You haven't got it in the back of your Ford,
2: right? All over the countryside, mate. It'd be in cistern pipes and all over the place, man.
0: Who's laughing in the background?
2: Yeah, I don't know. Who is that making a nuisance of himself out there?
0: I think they're very funny. They think we're funny, and that's all right by me.
2: Now, yeah, listen, but there's a difference between funny and funny ha-ha, Dan.
0: You're right again. Now, listen, let's get into it. You got a recipe today. What is it?
2: Yeah, mate, sorry I didn't get back to you on that. I've kind of been a bit preoccupied. So I'm doing pate pinwheels.
1: All right.
2: So quite easy to get your favourite pate. We make a really nice canned sausage that we often use for this one. It's a liverwurst, so that goes really good in it. But any of your patty things will go well.
0: Mm.
2: So you just want a couple of sheets of puff pastry, about 120 grams of your pate,
0: yes,
2: and a cackleberry.
0: A cackleberry, which is an egg to those that aren't
2: educated.
0: Which
2: is a bum nut.
1: A bum nut.
0: A bum nut, yes. Yeah. Who said
2: that's
0: you
2: right.
0: Could talk?
2: Yeah.
0: Damo's gone.
2: We all love to eat.
0: Damo's gone to Nobby's, to nibble Nobby's nuts.
2: Out with Arthur Howie Davis.
0: Rudd's, what's it called?
1: Rudd's pub.
2: Yeah, that's right. Rudd's pub. Howie Davis.
0: You know your stuff, don't you?
1: All right.
2: Yeah.
1: Keep going, Nick.
2: Yep. All right. So we're going to put the pastry down and spread the pate over the top of it, roll the sheets into a long sausage and cut inch-wide slices.
0: Right.
2: Line your camp oven with a bit of foil. Now, the foil's pretty handy because if you lay it in there, once everything's cooked and hot, it can be a bit hard to manage. So in this case, you can just grab the ears of the foil and lift it straight out onto a tray. So it usually works quite well.
0: Right.
2: So we're just going to grease that a little bit, whisk the egg and brush it lightly over the pinwheels because, you know, it gives it that nice golden crunchy pastry, and bake that for about 15 to 20 minutes till they brown up. Mate, great on a plate. Just walk them around the campfire and shebang-a-bang, you've got some lovely finger food that's kind of half healthy.
0: Mate, just quickly, you got 2 minutes to the top of the hour for the news. Just explain your meatloaf. What do you mix it with? An egg, some flour? What do you do?
2: So the meatloaf that we made, the recipe we used, is a pretty standard and basic recipe. So it was just mince, onion, garlic, salt and pepper, a few veggies, and I put a bit of breadcrumb, egg, and what do you call it? Dehydrated milk, powdered milk into it for binding.
0: Right.
2: Yeah, pretty much that was about it from memory. And, and Worcestershire sauce. You can't be Australian without putting Worcestershire sauce.
0: I love Worcestershire. I love it around your Worcestershire.
2: Either in or on. And then just plaster the top with a bit of tomato sauce and spread it out and, yeah, give it a good bake. It took from about 9 o'clock to 12 o'clock, so about a three-hour cook time.
0: Mate, I love, like a bat out of hell, that's what we're calling it, the bat out of hell meatloaf.
1: Can I
2: Well, I can do that, Dan. I can do that.
0: Quickly.
1: Can I just ask, what's your next world record that you're going up for, Nick?
2: Oh, mate, well, one, this was an Australian Book of Records. We did do the Guinness World Record in 2019 for the longest damper. No idea, brother. Look, I don't know. I'll have to sit down around the campfire with a couple of cans of ale or a bottle of scotch and work that one out.
1: That's where some of the best ideas come from, mate.
2: So. Well, that's where those two certainly have come from, having a beer in the shed. Yeah.
0: Just quickly, on Facebook feed, the Queen of Thailand just flew a fighter jet solo today, becoming the first and only queen in the world to pilot a fighter jet. I think some there's been probably queens flying some of those jets in other times. You think? You know what I'm saying? All right.
1: Oh, Danny.
2: He'll end up hijacked, Dan.
0: You're a funny man. Oh, it's my 7 Lord. O'clock. Here is the news.
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5: Hello, I'm Kim Cartwright. Australians say a credit card surcharge ban is doing little to save their money, accusing the Prime Minister of breaking his promise. Anthony Albanese vowed people would save every time they tapped, but small operations such as cafes have been raising prices to recoup card processing costs that they can no longer charge separately, passing that cost on to consumers. Backlash has now seen the ATO forced to postpone the ban until the end of the financial year, following outrage from the business community. The federal government will cover the agency's surcharge costs during this period. Chair of the Council of Small Business Organisations Australia, Matthew Addison, telling the ABC the government needs to go further.
6: Is this a 180? I'm hoping it is a 180. I'd love to think it was a permanent 180, because we've got a government saying to small business, you have to absorb the cost, but we at government aren't prepared to, so no more credit cards. It just doesn't feel right.
5: An investigation's underway after a man was killed in a stabbing in Sydney's West. Chelsea Bowden reports.
7: Emergency services were called to reports of an assault on Cleve Close in Mount Druitt last night. Police say they found a man in his 30s with stab wounds to his torso. Officers worked to revive him before paramedics arrived, but he died at the scene. A crime scene has been established as police investigate the circumstances of the death. Any information or relevant footage should go to Crime Stoppers. Chelsea Bowden reporting.
5: Police are working to determine if a South Australian man arrested over a carjacking in Sydney CBD was under the influence of drugs. It's alleged the 36-year-old stole a Mazda before driving it down George Street. He's accused of hitting a pedestrian and colliding with a rideshare vehicle, which then hit a stationary police car. A study from the University of Queensland indicates Australia's local councillors are underestimating the level of public support for climate action. A survey of more than 200 councillors nationwide has found they believe just 61% of Australians backed stronger government action, compared with 83% in public surveys. Senior author Dr. Chris Cleaver says the gap in opinion and perception could matter at the local level, where councils play a key role in delivering climate policies.
8: While all of the policymakers underestimate, there is a stronger bias for members that are part of more right-leaning parties, but even members of Labour and the Greens underestimate people's support in general.
5: A former United Nations Human Rights Commissioner has been awarded the Nobel Peace Prize. 85-year-old South African judge Navi Pillay has been recognised for her efforts to promote peace and international law, including her work defending anti-apartheid leader Nelson Mandela and chairing the UN Committee of Inquiry that concluded last year Israel had committed genocide in Gaza. Ms. Pillay says she initially thought her Nobel Peace Prize was a joke.
9: If you clap a little bit more, I may share this prize with Trump. So, no, I don't know about this. So my question is it true? It's not
10: everywhere. No, it's everywhere. It's on the BBC. It's everywhere.
5: This is Air National News. In NBL, the Jack Jumpers have proved too good for Illawarra with a 122-112 win in Wollongong. The Hawks fought back in the final quarter but couldn't reel the Tassie side in. David Johnson, who scored 32 points for the Jack Jumpers, told Fox Sports he was a little disappointed they gave up some ground late in the game.
11: I mean, we're not really happy with the performance that we gave up. They scored 112 points on us. That's something that can't happen. But we're satisfied with the win.
5: Megan Shute has issued a reminder of her class with the new ball, joining an exclusive club with her 150th one-day international wicket as Australia cruised to a 7-wicket win over Bangladesh in the series opener in Brisbane. Here's Leonie Kay.
12: Shute took 2 wickets inside her first 9 deliveries, including one with the first ball of the match, to set the tone for Australia as they bowled a stubborn Bangladesh lineup out for 166 in 49.4 overs at Alan Border Field. Phoebe Litchfield, 77 off 57 balls, then ensured the hosts made short work of the chase, reeling in their target and reaching 3 for 168 after 25.4 overs. Australia and Bangladesh will meet again at the same venue on Sunday. Leonie Kay, Air Sport.
5: Mount Panorama has made headlines once again with young gun Zach Bates taking provisional pole for the Bathurst 1000. In AFL, Port Adelaide star Zach Butters has joined Western Bulldogs on a record 9-year, $18 million deal. Australian Independent Radio News.
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1: Taking a look at your local weather now, Brian, across Ipswich, partly cloudy conditions today with a medium chance of showers in the late morning and afternoon with the chance of a thunderstorm during the afternoon and evening. Light winds becoming northeasterly.

0: 7:05, and I want to remind everybody, Spark Doggy Dug Dug.
1: Hi.
0: The Jacaranda Festival is on the 23rd, 24th. We'll be broadcasting live from
1: there. Yeah, I'm looking forward to it.
0: I am too. That's 2 weeks away, isn't it?
1: Yes, yeah. So it's not next week, but the week after.
0: Looking forward to it. Anyhow, coming up in this hour.
1: Yes.
0: Dr. Janine Young's talking about flushing the toilet releases a plume of breathable pathogens, and cleansing the lid won't stop it much.
1: Oh.
0: Poor plants on the program. Food scientist Jeremy Rowland, he's at the Australian Grand Dairy Awards judging at the RNA, and he's going to talk about dairy and why some ice cream is good for you. You'll love that. But Dr. Deb, she asked the questions, could sugar make antibiotics more harmful to our gut? So we'll get into a song. And we'll contact Dr. Deb at 7:06. We're live on West Bremer Radio.

0: You're unbelievable.
1: Well, this lady's an unbelievable travelling doctor, Dr. Deb Mills. And Dr. Deb's got these books. She can get it. What do you do with them, Dame? Whatever her name is, Snow Dog.
2: Good morning. Oh, sorry, good Deb. Morning, everyone.
1: Deb,
2: good morning.
1: Dame is at Rudd's Pub doing something for mental health.
3: And so he needs to contend with me, so and he's not happy with
1: Spark
3: about it.
1: Doggy with me. Yeah. And I don't know what I was going to ask him. We've been on mental health.
2: Well, let me tell you what I discovered this week.
1: Yeah.
2: There was a study in Nature where they looked at 175 patients.

0: who have had stem cells, which is where they replace the cells in the bone marrow because they're very sick. And they sit in hospital and they have to eat. And they looked at these people and they had 9,000 meals that they looked at. And every day these people had a swab of their bottom to see what their microbiome was doing. That's the kind of bacteria in their gut. We have this kind of forest in our gut, which makes us healthy. And what they found is that when these people were taking antibiotics, if they had meals which had a lot of sugar, their gut biome deteriorated. And this was something that no one had ever found before. And then they looked in mice. And they found that in the mice, if you fed the mice antibiotics with a lot of sugar, they had 33 times more of these bad bacteria in their gut than if they didn't have sugar. So there's something funny going on that somehow the sugar is feeding the bad bacteria. When people take antibiotics, all their good bacteria get hammered. And so this was a very interesting finding.
1: Wow. So, but people have been saying for years that sugar's not good for you, haven't they?
0: Well, they have. But the interesting thing is that the interaction between the antibiotics, we know that some antibiotics take a hit on the gut biome. There's like a forest in your gut, like a rainforest, and it has lots and lots of different species, and all these species interact. And if you take antibiotics, you knock out some of the good bacteria, and it can take anything from weeks to years for these good bacteria to recover. There's as many bacterial cells as human cells in the gut. And these bacteria communicate in a way with the brain. They do all these weird things. This is kind of the grand frontier of medical research these days. In the old days, I mean, you remember the story of Barry Marshall, who was the guy who discovered about bacteria in your gut? And he was so determined to prove that this was a problem that he actually ate the bacteria. And made himself sick to prove that these particular bacteria were causing stomach ulcers. Because people said, oh, stomach ulcers were just stress. But he proved it by swallowing these stomach ulcer germs and proving that that was not the case. And now we take antibiotics for these particular bacteria and people get over their stomach ulcers because it's not stress. Stress is certainly a bad thing, but it was these bad bacteria that were causing the problem. And since the sort of early 2000s, they've had this microbiome project where they've been doing DNA sequencing on all the bacteria in the gut and trying to figure out what happens. And you may have heard in the past where people have had their bacteria in their gut go awry, you know, be very sick.
1: Yeah.
0: And they've had to have a fecal transplant from somebody else to kind of replenish the bacteria, which is very spooky, but shows how important it is that these bacteria are healthy.
1: Oh, blame in hell. how are your Weet-Bix with honey on top? Now, Dr. Deb, you've got these books. Well, we're talking medical serious stuff.
2: Can I just ask?
0: Can I just put one more point? The antibiotics are very important and they save lives. It's not finalized its research. You know, we still need to take antibiotics. Antibiotics can do a good job, but they can have unintended consequences, and we're watching for it.
1: He wants to ask a question.
2: So very quickly, I know someone who with the supplements they're taking also takes it with Pepsi Max. Would that be counterproductive?
1: I can work out who that is.
2: No, they shall remain nameless.
1: Oh, well, you're having me on. You.
2: No.
1: Now, you've got Travelling Well, the book. You can purchase the book. Or how else can we get it online, Snark Dog?
0: So www.travellingwell.com.au, and you can get the book as a PDF, so a digital copy, which is great when you're travelling because people don't want to have weight. You know, they want to have the least luggage as possible. But you can get it as a book, and you know, a paper book, which I think is easier to read. I like books.
1: I'm the same. That was Dr. Deb Mills and answering the question, could sugar make antibiotics more harmful to our gut?
2: Mm,
1: and
2: there you go.
1: Don't forget about the fetal transfer or whatever it's called.
2: My Lord. Let's take a break and come back with more.
1: It's now 7:16.
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0: sings that. I like that song.
1: That is Olivia Dean's So Easy to Fall in Love.
0: Yeah, it's something about it. 7:22.
1: Yes.
0: And we're going to talk about something that's very interesting with Paul Plant from Plant FM, our horticulturist live and local.
1: Yes.
0: Paul tells us it's a farmer's saying, 1 year of seeds equals 7 years of weeds.
1: Okay.
0: So put Paul on the desk.
1: He's on.
0: Hello,
1: he's on.
0: Paul. Good morning.
2: Good morning, gents. Good morning.
0: You want to explain that to me?
2: Yeah. So it's the weeds that we don't want to grow, not the other type of weeds that we don't talk about. So what happens is if you've got a weed growing and it happens to flower and then set seed, the farmer's saying is that 1 year of seed from those weeds will give you 7 years of weeds. And this is why it's really important for gardeners. The moment you see a weed in your garden that starts to flower, cut it off. Remove it, because otherwise you'll be dealing with that same weed year after year after year after year years to come.
0: Just this, my brother believes in feed, weed and feed.
2: Well, I'll be this, that's a fertilizer and a herbicide combined in one, yes?
0: Yeah. You spray it on.
2: Mm-hmm. So the purpose of that is to both fertilize the lawn.
0: Yeah.
2: That's usually what it's used for, and at the same time kind of kill the weeds that are in there. So in some cases it works, in some cases it doesn't. It depends upon the type of grass you're growing. And a lot of horticultural people, like myself, we believe it's best to separate the two so that you don't have any chemical reaction from the two products in the solution. Now, that will really, really happen, but in really hot climates like we are leading into summer, there can be a reaction of that combination on the plant, and you could potentially damage some of the grass itself.
0: So 1 year of seeds equals 7 years of weeds.
2: Yep, and the main thing is, obviously, when you start seeing those weeds starting to form flowers, don't let them produce the seed. So I know in a few nurseries what they do is they walk through, and whenever there's a seed head popping up, they take the flower heads off of the weeds, and then they later on come through and actually remove the weed out of the pots themselves.
0: Oh, it's a big job. There's a few weeds in my lawn I have to get into.
2: It is, but as I said, don't let the bindi eyes go to flower and seed. Kill them before they get to that stage.
0: Oh.
2: Don't let the other types of weeds in your lawn get to flower. Otherwise, they will always be there. So if you can stop your bindi eyes from being prickle phase, in other words, you get to them the first minute, the first week you see the little foliage, that's when you prevent the problem at a later point.
0: That's a great, another great segment by the horticulturalist Paul Plant. Just quickly, Paul, there's a couple of things coming up.
2: Yeah, today I'm heading up to the Gympie Library for a presentation all about creating a garden for wildlife. And then next month in November, I'm heading to Springfield Library.
0: Mate, we'll keep people up to date with that. Now, how do we make contact with you?
2: I'd say the easiest thing to do is just head on to social media, type in the words Paul Plant Horticulture, and you'll see all the videos I do regarding YouTube and, of course, on the others like Instagram and Facebook.
0: 1 year of seeds equals 7 years of weeds. Lovely having you on the program, Paul, and we'll talk to you next week right here, live and local, digging in your garden with Paul Plant.

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2: West Bremer Radio's Local News, I'm Damien Lee. A 42-year-old man has been charged with multiple offences following a police raid at a Wookaracka property. Ipswich Tactical Crime Squad officers and detectives searched the address on October 2, where police allege the man attempted to flee before being arrested. Officers allegedly discovered a homemade firearm, ammunition, counterfeit money, methamphetamine and drug utensils. The man faces five charges, including unlawful possession of a weapon, dangerous drugs and counterfeit money. He appeared in Ipswich Magistrates Court on October 6. Senior Sergeant Michelle Blaney says police will continue targeting illegal firearms and dangerous drugs to protect community safety. Investigations are continuing. The damaged stone soldier at the Ebbw Vale War Memorial is set to be removed for restoration following an act of vandalism that has outraged the Ipswich community. Ipswich City Council has approved repairs with plans to reinstall and rededicate the soldier before Anzac Day next year. Councillor Andrew Antonelli said the original soldier was now in the care of the Bundamba Salvation Army, while the replacement soldier was formally rededicated at the memorial. The memorial was previously targeted in 2006 when the original soldier was badly damaged and later replaced. RSL representatives have supported repairing the existing statue rather than replacing it. Queensland Raceway is set for a major upgrade with plans to extend the Willowbank circuit and almost double its number of corners. Track owner Tony Quinn says the project will increase the layout from 6 corners to 11, with the improvements primarily aimed at drifting and motorcycle events. The work is expected to cost more than $1 million. Quinn says the changes won't affect the circuit's ability to host supercars, although the championship's return in 2027 remains uncertain. He says Queensland Raceway continues to operate profitably, with the upgrades representing another investment in the venue's future. And in other sport, Ipswich Basketball has announced Chris Riches as the new head coach of the Ipswich Force women's team for the 2027 NBL 1 season. Riches returns to the club after previously coaching the Force men's side, leading them to the 2023 NBL 1 North Championship. He brings extensive coaching experience and strong local connections through his involvement with Ipswich State High School. Riches says he's grateful for the opportunity to return and contribute to the proud history of the women's program. He says the team plays an important role in the Ipswich sporting community and he's looking forward to the challenge ahead. And that's your local news up to date on West Bremer Radio. Ipswich, we have you covered for local news.
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7: Taking a look at your local weather now, right across Ipswich. Partly cloudy conditions today with a medium chance of showers in the late morning and afternoon, with the chance of a thunderstorm during the afternoon and evening. Light winds becoming northeasterly, 15 to 20 kilometres an hour in the middle of the day, and then becoming light in the early afternoon, and a top of 30 degrees today. For tomorrow, possible storm on the cards, 14 to 34 degrees, and a possible storm on Monday, 15 to 34 degrees. And that's your local weather up to date on West Bremer Radio.
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0: Look, we've been talking to Dr. Deb about sugar making antibiotics more harmful to our gut. She told us about fecal transplants. Sounds exciting at breakfast. But now we're going to talk about flushing the toilet can release a plume of breathable pathogens, and closing the lid won't stop their escape.
1: Oh.
0: Dr. Janine Young, do you want to explain about the plume?
2: I'm so sorry to everybody having breakfast. I talk about vomiting dolphins and we give you all the good stuff.
0: We love it. We love it. They love it.
2: Well, we're definitely doing the potty stuff this morning. Look, I think most people have usually had a sense about the fact if you flush a toilet, there's going to be aerosols coming off the water because you're agitating, and it's quite... Flinders University has done a review of 22 studies about these toilet-generated aerosols, and they've found that the microbes from the water that are used for flushing or for, you know, from contamination from the bowl do in fact end up as aerosols, and the more turbulent you're flushing, the more particles are in your plume. Plume, what a great word. Such a good word. And there can be some pretty nasty ones in there, really. Oh. Legionella, influenza, norovirus, Campylobacter. And I've had Campylobacter, just food poisoning, nothing from the toilet. Oh, my, you do not want these things, people.
0: Toilet humor.
2: If you close the lid, it's a bit better.
0: Yes.
2: But they don't think that it stops it completely. No. Now, for most people, this won't be an issue because our immune systems do the job. Like, they get rid of all the things. But if you're immunocompromised, so if you're elderly or you have some sort of other issue that means that your system isn't working properly, you could end up with all sorts of issues. Now, the other thing here is that we've been flushing toilets for a very long time.
0: Yeah, crappers.
2: So this is probably not, you know, new. It's just making us more alarmed about the things we do every day. But the big thing that another study has looked at, we talked about this ages ago, you should not take your mobile phone into the toilets, and especially not public toilets. Because that's the thing about aerosols. They go everywhere. So it means that every surface is going to be contaminated. Oh. So importantly, wash your hands. Don't take your phone in. But equally, and again, we talked about this years ago, don't take your phone onto the toilet and use it because you're more likely to get hemorrhoids. So there are so many good reasons not to do this.
0: Oh, with this show today is brilliant, the fecal transplants, and now we're talking about what are you doing, what happens?
2: Hemorrhoids. And hemorrhoids. Norovirus and Campylobacter. Don't do it. Don't do it.
0: I can see it now. Oh. Everybody listening is sitting on the dunny. And they're going,
2: get
0: holy
2: off
0: hell.
2: Your phone.
0: Get off your bum. That's what I want to tell them, dude. Get hammered. Oh, God, this is a great segment. Now, that's about it, isn't it? That's a
2: Yes, it's, yeah. But basically, just get off your phone, folks. Get out of the toilet. Wash your hands.
0: Wash your hands. I was talking to one of the kids the other day in the family, and I said the crapper, and she said, Dan, don't say that. That's crude. I said, what are you talking about, Isabel? A man called John Crapper invented the toilet. And that's a fact. That's it where
2: is. A friend of mine is actually part of that family.
0: Now it's getting toilet humor now. Is that true? Is that true? His name's Crapper.
2: Yeah. Yes, definitely. As I said, a friend of mine is actually part of that family.
0: And they've kept their name as Crapper?
2: Well, she actually did get married and she did change her name. Oh. But, yeah, for years that's what she was. Yeah, they kept it.
0: So she didn't say, like, Isabel Smith hyphenated Crapper?
2: No. No, to be fair, she did actually completely lose
0: She didn't want it. Now, Where can we find this story? People will love this story. They will love to read about their plume and their crapper and their fecal transplant.
2: It's probably other people's plumes you have to worry about.
0: Some of those public toilets are disgusting.
2: Yeah, they keep your own toilet as clean as you can is probably the other thing to take away.
0: So, quickly, how do we get in contact with you?
2: I have a website, finbracken.com, F-I-N-B-R-A-C-K-E.
0: Oh, Dr. Janine Young, you've brought some of the most brilliant broadcasting now. Talking about crappers and I love the plume.
2: All right. Such a word.
0: Have a wonderful weekend and we'll talk to you next week right here on West Bremer Radio at 7:48. We've got Jeremy Rowland coming up next talking about dairy and why some ice cream is good for you.
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0: Who sings that?
1: That is U2 and Elevation.
0: U2 as well. It's now 7:53. Now, Jeremy Ryland, our food scientist, he's live at the Australian Grand Dairy Awards at the RNA, and he's going to talk about dairy and why some ice cream is good for you. Good morning, Jeremy.
2: Good morning, Danny. You know, it's hard to follow Dr. Janine's plume.
0: Well, you could have a plume of ice cream, but I don't think it tastes very good.
2: No, I don't think so. Anyway, I've been judging ice cream and dairy at the Australian Grand Dairy Awards this week. All the dairy products that win gold medals at the various state shows, like the Echo, are entered into a national show. This is it. And we judge them against one another and pick the very best of Australians' dairy produce. And, it's very important to recognise all of our talented artisans. And we have some of the best dairy in the world. Wow. And we also love competitions. Unfortunately, I can't tell you who won yet. The awards ceremony is not until the 26th of November, so you'll have to wait till then. But there are some really good products.
0: So just quickly, you take a little tiny sample, do you, and you taste it, then do you wash your mouth out with wine or something? What do you do?
2: Yeah, it's a bit... it's a bit like wine judging. You take a sample and then you spit it out. But you're looking for different, all sorts of different things, and it's the texture as well, and the taste and the colour and the presentation and all sorts of things. And dairy is important. It starts with milk, obviously. Yeah. And sadly, a lot of kids think milk comes from cartons. but no, it
0: all actually
2: comes from cows. All mammals make milk, even humans. It's what our mothers feed our very young babies until they can eat solids, right? And later in life, we mostly consume cow's milk, but also buffalo, goats and sheep, and even camel milk's becoming popular today.
0: And well, they provide that out this way in Ipswich, there's a camel farm.
2: Yeah, there's a big farm out there, Sunland Farms.
0: And you come
2: they
0: down
2: do a really good job.
0: It's the two humps, but go on.
2: Yeah, it's interesting, camel milk. It's lactose-free. It's good for people who have other allergies. It's very high in iron. It's very, Anyway, the dairy industry is one of the oldest food industries. Years ago, we all used to keep our own cows, but milk, particularly sheep and cows, has been a staple for humankind for thousands of years. Milk's obviously an important source of protein, fat, calcium, and a whole lot of vitamins, etc. And it's reckoned that 3 serves of dairy every day as part of a healthy, balanced diet will provide most people with their calcium and the necessary vitamins. And from milk, we also, of course, make yogurt, all types of cheese, butter, cream, yogurt, buttermilk, ice cream, ghee, many desserts like custard. But sadly, our dairy industry is declining. The Australian dairy industry is experiencing a long-term contraction driven by farm exits and high operational costs.
0: Yeah.
2: Since the early 1980s, the number of Australian dairy farms has dropped from nearly 22,000 to 4,000.
0: Well, can I just quickly interrupt you there? Remember Farmer Brian? Brian Nuskov. There's only 4 left on the hill at Mount Mee. It used to be 100, I think.
2: It really is getting smaller and smaller. Mm. And the number of processing plants is going down too. The big one at the Southbank has just been closed down, which was partly because of development and the Olympics and so forth. So I think there's only now 3 big dairy manufacturers in Queensland. That's Mullaney Milk, the Gippsland people, and
0: the co-op down the coast.
2: Bull I have one. Oh, yeah, I yeah. See. Anyway.
0: Yeah, like I...
2: You go. Yeah, anyway, milk production is projected to decline further. Which is sad, but anyway. And a report by Norco a little while ago suggested that 27% of dairy farmers operate at a loss and 41% have considered leaving the industry. So it's sad. But anyway, like a lot of industries, it's driven by fuel, transport, fertiliser expenses and things like the Middle East conflict, right? And the drought and soil conditions, anyway. So we should try and support ice farmers. But now, some better news. Ice cream might be good for you. After 4 decades of studying the diets of 190,000 people, the guys at Harvard University found something nobody expected. People who eat ice cream twice a week had significantly lower diabetes risk than those who didn't.
0: Damien's getting very excited.
2: I can imagine. Excuse me.
0: Get that out.
2: But it only works with real dairy ice cream, right, which is less of a problem in Australia than it is overseas. But real dairy ice cream is made from real milk. Right, it must contain no less than 10% milk fat. Yeah.
0: Get it up. Now, give it. Go. That's it.
2: Sorry about that.
0: That's all right.
2: Anyway, 10% milk fat and 17% solids, right? Now, there are products in the supermarket freezer that are known as frozen dairy desserts or ice confections.
0: Mm-hmm.
2: These are things that have less than the 10% milk, which often replacing the dairy fat with vegetable oils and things. In an effort to save costs, some major brands have replaced milk fat with the cheaper vegetable oils, and they've added chemical stabilizers like carrageenan and locust bean gum to replace the texture, right?
0: Mm-hmm.
2: This is probably a big problem in places like America, but less so in Australia. But the Harvard research said that only the real dairy ice cream, that's the ones made with real dairy milk, helps prevent diabetes. So just make sure that if you're eating ice cream, it's dairy ice cream. In Australia, if it says ice cream on the packet, it is genuine ice cream. Mm. If it doesn't say ice cream, it's probably a dairy dessert. Huh? Mm. But the research doesn't actually say to eat more ice cream. It's really what it's saying is that that real food behaves differently in your body to some of those highly processed ones. Mm. We've talked about that before. And this applies to everything you eat, not just dessert. Bread, yogurt, cheese, cooking oils, dozen other things. So the real versions that are combined as part of a balanced diet often behave very differently. And the lesson is not to fear the food. It's to know what you're eating and check the labels, eat good food, eat real food and enjoy it.
0: And
2: time for the news, eh?
0: We're entertained. It was good, but so some ice cream
2: wasn't about plumes, though.
0: Some ice cream is good for you, and that's the natural one, the proper ones.
2: Real dairy ice cream made with real dairy milk can help your comedy.
0: Just quickly, it's 8 o'clock. But what about the RNA? The ice creams we get, the RNA
2: I'm sure they're good. I don't know what they, but yeah, the strawberry ice cream they have at the Ecker, it's always been good.
0: Oh, it makes me, I'm getting, feel like eating one now. All right, Jeremy, how do we make contact with you, Jeremy?
2: I do have a website, worthadetour.com.
0: Very good subject. Keep an eye on your plumes and we'll talk to you next week. You'll be all fat fool after this week. Just another quick question. It's 8 o'clock.
1: Come
0: I want
1: on,
0: to ask
1: mate.
0: You this one. Is it hard to consume all that ice cream over a matter of days?
3: Not for Damo.
2: If you're only taking small amounts, but yes, we had 300 ice creams on Monday.
0: Oh, so you could. I remember quickly at Newark Hotel, a bloke used to make desserts, and I said, ever eat them? He said, I get sick. I never touch them. Because he sees them so often. And he had lovely having you on the program. More entertaining radio from this very left field radio station. Today is Wallaby Saturday. Get on it! It's 8:01. Here is the news.
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8: Hello, I'm Kim Cartwright. Three Mexican men have been found guilty of murdering Australian brothers Jake and Callum Robinson and their American friend Carter Rote during a surfing trip in 2024. The victims' parents sat through 5 weeks of evidence in Mexico before a judge handed down the guilty verdicts for aggravated homicide and violent robbery. The court heard the three tourists were shot and their bodies dumped in a well after resisting a robbery for their vehicle's tyres. A man remains in custody after allegedly pretending to fire a shotgun on a pedestrian bridge above Bondi Beach. Sophie Clark reports.
3: Police were called to Campbell Parade after complaints about offensive behaviour at the site of last year's Bondi terror attack. Witnesses reported the suspect unfurling a Palestinian flag over the footbridge while repeatedly mimicking the motion of firing a shotgun at passers-by below. Police seized the flag and took the 53-year-old into custody, charging him with behaving in an offensive manner in a public place. He's been refused bail and will face court today. Sophie Clark reporting.
8: The opposition will introduce a bill to federal parliament forcing the tax office to permanently reverse its credit card ban. The ATO has postponed the move until the end of the financial year following outrage from the business community. Shadow Treasurer Tim Wilson says Labor has been all over the shop on the issue.
9: You had Penny Wong out there saying they didn't have the power to get the ATO to act. Yesterday you had Andrew Charlton, the Cabinet Secretary, out there arguing that they agreed with the government's with the ATO decision. Now the Treasurer has come in, rebuked Wong, rebuked Andrew Charlton.
8: A Perth man is waking up in custody after his twin brother's body was discovered in a backyard in the suburb of Orelia. The 29-year-old was arrested after a third family member made the discovery. Detective Acting Superintendent Jessica Securo says investigations into the incident are ongoing.
10: I can confirm that the male did have some obvious injuries. However, the exact nature of those injuries I'm unable to go into at this stage.
8: Over Easter, a man's been arrested after a body was found in Melbourne's north. The discovery made inside a home in Carlton. A 60-year-old man was arrested nearby and is speaking with police. A South Australian man has been refused bail in Sydney after an alleged carjacking in the CBD. 36-year-old Jose Starry allegedly made off with a Mazda after stealing it from a woman on Pitt Street on Thursday night. He allegedly crashed into a rideshare vehicle outside the Queen Victoria building and hit a pedestrian, injuring a woman in her 50s. The case will return to court on Wednesday next week. A Queensland study has found fish on the Great Barrier Reef may be choosing their habitats based on colour. Marine biologists at James Cook University found yellow damselfish were more attracted to live coral than their brown counterparts. Professor Andrew Hoey says it's an exciting development.
11: If we've got these brightly coloured fish associating with live corals and live branching and live what we call mounding corals, what happens when we start to lose those corals? And so when we get a bleaching event or a cyclone, we not only lose the structure associated with those corals, but we lose the colour.
8: This is AIR National News. South Africa gained the early advantage over Australia on the opening day of the Durban Test, the first in the three-match series, as AIR Sport's Graham Davis reports.
12: When bad light stopped play at 3:22, Australia was 6 for 187, with Renshaw on 46 and Cummins 33, having added 63 for the seventh wicket. Maddison was a surprise recall as opener, having last played a test nearly 10 years ago and having had no first-class cricket for 18 months. He eventually played on for a 33-ball duck after Head had already fallen for 9. Labuschagne fell to the last

0: NRL club just 5 months before they play their first official game. Also in sport, Camaro driver Zach Bates has set a Gen 3 Supercars lap record at Bathurst to gain provisional pole. In NBL, Jack Jumpers beat the Hawks by 10. Australian Independent Radio News.
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5: Taking a look at your local weather now, Brian, across Ipswich, partly cloudy conditions today with a medium chance of showers in the late morning and afternoon, with the chance of a thunderstorm during the afternoon and evening. Light winds becoming northeasterly, 15 to 20 kilometres an hour in the middle of the day, and then becoming light in the early afternoon, and a top of 30 degrees today. For tomorrow, possible storm on the cards, 14 to 34 degrees, and a possible storm on Monday, 15 to 34 degrees. And that's your local weather up to date on West Bremer Radio.

0: Fox is listening out there. Good on you, Dan. And Brett Williamson's listening as well. Now, we're going to try to get this in, talking about a lady, 61-year-old grandmother, who got the world record for planking.
1: Such a random thing to do.
0: Unbelievable. What else is happening on the program? Harold the H. Peacock-a-doodle-doo. He's going to talk about an Ipswich's George Frost who continued to be tormented by his wife even after he died. Jackson will talk about his new book, Haunted Redlands. There is an Ipswich-Brisbane Valley connection to Queensland's oldest haunted pub. And we'll have pub gloss with the pub boss and the pub boss with the pub goss, Sam Ingemeyer from the Normby and the Rockley Hotels. He's going to tell us what the entertainment's happening with the big Bledisloe Cup happening at 4 o'clock, the Wallabies v. the All Blacks in the Bledisloe Cup. I'm sure it'll be packed.
1: Sounds boring.
0: Rugby's a great game. And anyhow, coming up, Laurel Hill is a band. It's the newest up-and-coming four-piece hailing from the Gold Coast. And this song, Rusty, was written by...
1: No, this is Heavy Shape.
0: Heavy Shape, written by Jack Rasmussen.
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0: Heavy shape.
1: Talking about Damo.
0: Damo's theme song. And that was written by Jack Rasmussen. Jack's also the lead singer and writer. Lead guitarist is Rachel Ward. Bass guitarist is Tommy Thatcher and drummer is Corey Kane. And today, Lily, down at Coomera, is going to have a little birthday party for the little Sonny. She's 3 years of age. She's gorgeous. All right, we'll talk about the planker later on. We're going to talk, hopefully, I've just put in a call for Dick Johnson because for Dick it was love at first at Ford's side. Get it? All right, let's talk to the man that can help us with the history. This is a good story. 150 years ago, Ipswich's George Frost continued to be tormented by his wife even after he died. There's blokes listening now going, yep, yep, yep. Let's talk to Harold the H.
2: Yeah, good morning, Danny. Look, first of all, I've got to give a couple of shout-outs. One, I'm halfway down to Purlingbrook Falls. I'm in search of natural history today.
0: Wait, I pulled the body off there once, so at the Westpac Lifesaver helicopter.
2: I'm particularly excited by that. I'm going to look for your body, Clark. I'm with Peter from Brassell. We're halfway there looking for that natural history, avoiding your body, so.
0: Yeah, that's a true story.
2: Okay. Another true story.
0: Anyhow.
2: Okay. Well, we won't talk about that. You know, the true story, though, is the Muddy Creek picker, Craig. He's actually over in Paris at the moment. He just sent us a hello video. So you can see that online. Muddy Creek picker, Craig. Thanks very much. Awesome video. But today's story.
0: Yes. George.
2: Yeah, like you said, it was 150 years ago, Ipswich's George Frost. He was just getting tormented by his wife. Like you say, even after he died. Now, we'll pick up the story in 1855. That's because that's when George Frost married a previously married Irish lass in Ipswich at St. Mary's Church. Now, the ceremony was performed by the church's founder, the typical Irish priest, the Reverend Father William McGinty. You'll hear more of him later. But the torment at home started pretty well straight away for Frank.
0: Right.
2: You see, he inherited a troublesome stepson by the name of Frank Murphy. And in 1864, Frank was 19 years old, and back then he was still considered a minor, when he ran away from home. And they were living at Coal Falls in Ipswich. He ran away. Now, George took the extraordinary step of advertising in the newspaper to warn people not to employ him. And then in 1866, George had a problem servant who I told a little bit about last week, actually, Catherine Barnes. Now, she was keeping house for George at Coal Falls and was convicted of assaulting a female visitor in what was said to be a beastly manner. Now, Mrs. Mary Frost, previously Murphy and previously Jones, she was from Leitrim in Ireland, and she was George's wife and was the mother of George's runaway stepson. Mm. Now, George had twice sent Mary away to Sydney in a bid to be rid of her because of her drunkenness, but she kept coming back. Yeah, in 1867, George was assaulted by Mary and three of her female friends. Now, one of them was a human crime wave and possibly Ipswich's first ever serial killer, hopefully the only serial killer, who was known as Ellen McCutter. Now, Mary sued George for maintenance, and George charged all of the women with assault.
0: Right.
2: Yeah, now, George took the extraordinary step of moving himself to Queensland's Central Highlands just to get away.
0: Right.
2: In 1879, he was working at a carrier in Cometville. Comet, as they say. Actually, this is interesting. Then, Cometville got its name because that's where the explorer Ludwig Leichhardt was when he saw a comet in 1844.
0: Anyway, what was his name? Billy Blowhard. What was his name?
2: Ludwig Leichhardt. Leichhardt, the explorer. Anyway, George was in Cometville when he took the extreme measure of advertising in the paper that he would not be responsible for his wife's debts, which it seems he'd been pretty good at running up for quite a while.
0: Right.
2: Now, George died in Emerald in 1881, but even with him in the grave, his wife Murray continued to torment him from down in South Brisbane. You see, in a bid to control his estate, Mary advertised that she was George's legal wife, which I suppose she was, but she insisted that anyone wanting to know about his estate had to contact her and only her. And that was despite George having specifically named the respectable couple in Emerald as his executors. Oh. So Mary just wouldn't stop. Now, karma caught up with Mary because not long afterwards, in that same year, she was run over by an omnibus while she was drunk and unconscious in the middle of Main Street at Woolloongabba. And she broke a leg. Now, it continued to torment George in his grave by outliving him by 20 years until in 1901, at the age of 78, she died destitute in the asylum at Dunwich on Stradbroke Island. George's runaway stepson, Frank, he became a scalper at Mitchell, and with a scalper, it's a really stinky job going around skinning animals that have died of something. But anyway, in 1907, he died intestate and is buried at Roma.
0: My.
2: And the Irish priest, Reverend Binty, I know you were waiting to hear about him, he was the one that, of course, united George with his wayward wife. At just 50 years of age, Reverend McGinty died a horrible death caused by an apoplectic fit, which lasted an agonizing 2.5 hours.
0: Oh, my God, Father, that is a fit.
2: Yeah, so look, after George lived at Coalfall, Nitswich, and was tormented even beyond his grave, I reckon he got the last laugh over his wife, stepson, and priest, who, you've got to admit, their lives ended less than satisfactorily. So good on you, George. Hang in there.
0: Mate, coming to us live from Pallingbrook Falls, Mr. Harold the H. Pea cockadoodle-doo with another great story about something connected to Ipswich. Now, mate, where do we hear this and many other stories you've told?
2: Yeah, look, there's about 318 or something Ipswich stories. They're, like I say, stacks of short stories. You can find history out there in all the socials. That's Facebook, Instagram, and YouTube. Or you go to the History Out There website, and that's historyoutthere.com.
0: And you can also be heard on 4AK with Damien on during the week.
3: And you can also catch up with Harold on the podcast as well.
0: On the podcast. We've got to keep potting. Come on, podcast. All right, mate, thank you. Enjoy yourself. It must be beautiful up there today, is it?
2: Yeah, it's absolutely, it'll be perfect. Well, it could be getting a little bit of rain, the Savo, we'll see, but it's perfect anywhere in Queensland this time of year. It's fantastic.
0: Life is great in the Sunshine State. It is now 21 past 8 o'clock. We're live on West Bremer Radio.
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0: Wow. American worse. What's it called?
1: American Girls.
0: It's now 25 past, it was actually 24 past eight, and we're live and local, and we're going to talk to Jack Sim. Now, Jack's written a new book called Haunted Redlands. Haunted Redlands, and there is an Ipswich Brisbane Valley connection to Queensland's oldest haunted pub. So let's go, Jack.
1: Sim.
0: No, he's not. Dim. That's it. Thanks. You weren't too bad.
1: That was pretty good, actually.
0: It was pretty good. Now, mate, how are you?
2: You know, good. You know, Ben, how are you? Good.
0: No, this is Spark Dog.
1: I'm Spark Dog.
0: You see, Damien's gone to the Rudd Pub.
1: In Nobby. To be locked up.
0: Because of it's mental health day.
2: Yeah.
0: Mate, now listen, just tell us about the Haunted Redlands book.
2: Yeah, my new book is a collection of 13 of the Redlands Coast region's legends and ghost stories, which I gathered by interviewing people. It's a really, really great little book. I'm really proud of it. And it's being launched at the very end of the month. And part of that research is into the Grandview Hotel, the very famous pub at Cleveland Point.
0: Yes.
2: And it's connected in its own weird way, Cleveland Point and the pub to Ipswich. Basically, Francis Biggie, who was one of, he and his brother arrived in Australia in the 1840s. They herded cattle overland all the way to the Brisbane Valley.
0: Wow.
2: These men were experts of cattlemen and farmers and real estate speculators. Well, Francis was so impressed with Cleveland that he bought land and built infrastructure, including a wharf, various buildings. He pushed really hard that Cleveland would be the capital of any future colony when Queensland split from New South Wales. And he was a big advocate for what they called separation back in the day. Mm. And one of the places he built was a little hotel, a little inn, which became, in later years, became the Grandview Hotel.
1: Wow.
2: Now, and how it all connects to Ipswich is that Cleveland and the Grandview were in the running to be, Cleveland and Ipswich were in the running to be that future capital. But in the end, visiting James Lang, the famous Scottish migration champion, he went and visited the Point, Cleveland Point, in 1854. He took one look at Biggie's little hotel and said, "Oh, it's just a it's a complete folly." And so he went back in New South Wales. It was all still part of New South Wales. Mm. But when he reported to government, he said basically it's a joke. And Ipswich was the next likely capital. But unfortunately, in the end, for both places, Brisbane won. So the old convict settlement became the capital of the state of, or the colony of Queensland.
0: Now,
2: that's the link.
0: That story in the Haunted Redlands?
2: It is. With a little, they look at the lost well. There's the Grandview Hotel had a long lost well, which it was said there was a body. But I don't want to wreck the story. People have to read my book.
0: Wow. So it's called
2: Haunted Redlands.
0: Where can I get a copy of it?
2: Get it on my website under my own name, which is Jack Sim. That's jacksim.com.au. It's part of my Ghost Trails series of books.
0: And what about how can I go on one of your tours?
2: Oh, yeah, the book of Ghost Tours, Danny, ghosttoursaustralia.com.au, and the book, one of our great crime tours, crimetoursaustralia.com.au.
0: Now, mate, I want you to do this. Donna, this will make you feel good. Donna Jean Wilds, a 61-year-old grandmother from Alberta in Canada, and she's just broken the world record for planking.
2: Oh.
0: 5 hours at the World Senior Games in St. George, Utah. A previous record was 4 hours, 30 minutes. She's broken it at 5 hours. She's a retired teacher, mother of five, grandmother of 12.
1: Wow.
0: And, well, that's something that she's the world's best planker.
2: Oh, you're didn't someone say that you were really great? You were a really big planker as well, Danny, or was that something else?
0: Jack, simmer dim. He's not dim. His name's Jack Sim. Thanks a lot, Jack. Have a great weekend.
2: Okay,
0: that name of that book's
2: later,
0: Haunted
2: guys.
0: Redlands. Haunted Redlands. It's 8:31. Here is the news.
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4: West Bremer Radio's Local News, I'm Damien Lee. A 42-year-old man has been charged with multiple offences following a police raid at a Wookaracka property. Ipswich Tactical Crime Squad officers and detectives searched the address on October 2, where police allege the man attempted to flee before being arrested. Officers allegedly discovered a homemade firearm, ammunition, counterfeit money, methamphetamine and drug utensils. The man faces five charges, including unlawful possession of a weapon, dangerous drugs and counterfeit money. He appeared in Ipswich Magistrates Court on October 6. Senior Sergeant Michelle Blaney says police will continue targeting illegal firearms and dangerous drugs to protect community safety. Investigations are continuing. The damaged stone soldier at the Ebu Vale War Memorial is set to be removed for restoration following an act of vandalism that has outraged the Ipswich community. Ipswich City Council has approved repairs with plans to reinstall and rededicate the soldier before Anzac Day next year. Councillor Andrew Antonelli said the original soldier was now in the care of the Bundamba Salvation Army, while the replacement soldier was formally rededicated at the memorial. The memorial was previously targeted in 2006 when the original soldier was badly damaged and later replaced. RSL representatives have supported repairing the existing statue rather than replacing it. Queensland Raceway is set for a major upgrade with plans to extend the Willowbank circuit and almost double its number of corners. Track owner Tony Quinn says the project will increase the layout from 6 corners to 11, with the improvements primarily aimed at drifting and motorcycle events. The work is expected to cost more than $1 million. Quinn says the changes won't affect the circuit's ability to host supercars, although the championship's return in 2027 remains uncertain. He says Queensland Raceway continues to operate profitably, with the upgrades representing another investment in the venue's future. And in other sport, Ipswich Basketball has announced Chris Riches as the new head coach of the Ipswich Force women's team for the 2027 NBL 1 season. Riches returns to the club after previously coaching the Force men's side, leading them to the 2023 NBL 1 North Championship. He brings extensive coaching experience and strong local connections through his involvement with Ipswich State High School. Richard says he's grateful for the opportunity to return and contribute to the proud history of the women's program. He says the team plays an important role in the Ipswich sporting community and he's looking forward to the challenge ahead. And that's your local news up to date on West Bremer Radio.
5: I'm Brittany. I am the Secretary of the Ipswich Volunteer Crime Stoppers Committee. Queensland is unique to most Australian states and territories in that the program is supported by local volunteer area committees. 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Crime Stoppers provides a telephone hotline and website for members of the community to provide anonymous information about criminal activity. The information is then forwarded to police. Rewards can be offered for information leading to an arrest. The Ipswich Crime Stoppers Volunteer Committee meets on the third Wednesday of each month at the Ipswich Sports Club, at 6:30 p.m. If you would like to join us, or for more information on Crime Stoppers, visit crimestoppers.com.au.
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1: Taking a look at your local weather now, right across Ipswich, partly cloudy conditions today with a medium chance of showers in the late morning and afternoon, with the chance of a thunderstorm during the afternoon and evening. Light winds becoming northeasterly, 15 to 20 kilometres an hour in the middle of the day, and then becoming light in the early afternoon, and a top of 30 degrees today. For tomorrow, possible storm on the cards, 14 to 34 degrees, and a possible storm on Monday, 15 to 34 degrees. And that's your local weather up to date on West Bremer Radio.
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0: and gentlemen, coming up now is the man that would like to take on the world record for planking 5 hours. He'd probably call it something else there, but he's choking on a hamburger.
1: Now, I'm just trying to. Hey, morning, boys. I'm trying to get my head around this planking for that long. That's unbelievable.
0: He started planking 12 years ago as a low-impact alternative after breaking her wrist to eventually training up to 5 to 6 hours a day. Where are you going? I'm going to do a bit of planking.
1: Well, I understand she broke the wrist, so she's got to be on her elbows for 5 hours and is holding her hands together looking after the wrist.
0: You think about that. And listen, we're trying to get on to Dickie Johnson. He's a good mate of mine. He's Dick Johnson's extraordinary 50-year love affair with Ford. It's been honoured by the very top of the Blue Oval dynasty, with Henry Ford's great-grandson penning a deeply personal letter to the Australian racing legend. Isn't that interesting?
1: Yeah, great. Good Queenslander, Dickie Johnson. That's fantastic. Big weekend at Bathurst.
0: Mate, he's a great bloke. Bathurst, and you got the big rugby test. So what's going on at the Normandy? Are you going to have it up on the screen?
1: Afternoon's the big one. So, yeah, big live and loud on the screen down there in the beer garden. Really good numbers coming in. A lot of chat about it. I think, like, sort of school's gone back. Everyone's a bit depressed at home, so they're going to get out and about and watch the game. And rugby league's finished. Your favourite AFL's finished. So it's all about the rugby union this weekend.
0: Well, rugby's got more of a following they give credit to. A lot of people do follow it, love league and Aussie rules, but they just don't want to admit it. But you also, we've got the big rubber league World Cup coming up at the men's and women's grand finals. We're having that.
1: Yeah, exactly right. So that's at Suncorp Stadium, the grand final. So our car park will be activated with bars and pop-up food vans and everything. So that'll be a huge weekend for that one. But before we get to the grand final, there is a Sunday night game, Australia versus Fiji, which will be a sellout. And the Fijians love their rugby and sport, as we know. So looking forward to that. But, yeah, just plenty going on in the pubs, people out and about. Weather's magnificent. Got a bit of heat this weekend, so it'll be great.
0: And the trivia night at the Normby, you know, I could ask the question, how long did the 61-year-old grandmother break the wanking record, the planking record.
2: Planking record. My Lord.
0: 5 hours.
1: Maybe there next week. The thing with the trivia these days, it's gone from Danny, when you and I used to do it with a piece of paper and a pen and collate the orders. It's all done on the large screen on your mobile phone, so it's quick and it's easy. They'll play music videos up there. They play music sounds. Mm-hmm. They do clips of people's, might be JFK's voice and who's his voice and things like that. So the trivia these days in 2026 has changed dramatically from what we remember.
0: I didn't. Well, the things you learn from yourself, because you are a man of the world.
2: Now, it's not just trivia you guys got there. You've also got a little bit of comedy coming up.
0: Yeah, I like it. Good joke.
1: The brothers.
0: What did the little boy say when the train ran over his toes? Toot, tootsie, goodbye.
1: There you go. The comedy's going to be a little different. They're pretty loose, these two units. And, yeah, so we've got the comedy coming up Tuesday week, which will be up in the public bar. So we're capping it at 100 and tickets are selling really well, so it'll be great.
0: Mate, a lady was in Africa, was down by the creek washing her clothes, and an elephant came up behind her and poked his trunk between her legs. She looked down and said, I don't know who you are, where you came from, but I'm here every Tuesday at 2 o'clock.
1: Oh, my God.
2: My Lord.
1: Maybe I'll get you to open the show Tuesday week.
0: Anyhow, I'm available.
1: And the other one, your girlfriend's playing across the road November 22, Susie Quattro. She's playing at the Roman Street Parkway.
0: Oh, she was a good sort in that day.
1: Yeah, so Susie's there with the baby animals, choir boys. A huge afternoon, the Roman Street Parkway. There's about six artists are playing, so keep an eye on that. So everyone's booking in now to come to Normby for a bite to eat before going over to watch Susie.
0: Mate,
1: bring home the concert.
0: You really do provide such important activities and entertainment for the younger set, eh? What's your demographic?
1: Oh, it's a real mix. We've got a lot of families. We also get a lot of young ones from, say, 20 years of age up as well. And then on a day like today, a lot of blokes, boys and girls, just want to catch up with friends. The girls sit up in the cabana area having cocktails. They can be 22-year-old onwards. And then tonight you get families in there or big functions. And then we'll have a lot of young blokes in there punting today on the horses. A big, great race day the next 3 weeks in a row. So, it'll be sort of mixed for everyone. That's the beauty of the hotel, so many different areas.
0: Really important to our communities. I'm not making this up. It's a gathering place where people can be themselves and laugh and joke. And actually, I'll come and start that comedy night for you. I'll tell them.
1: Yeah, I'd love you to.
2: Jeez.
0: I'll tell
2: my Lord.
0: Mate, thank you. The Normby and the Rockley, Sam Ingham, one of the great plankers of all time. And it's now 8:45 on West Bremer Radio.
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0: Is that Kylie?
1: No, that's Vanessa Amorosi.
0: Exactly. It's 8:53 and look, I'd give it a little plug to this young bloke again down on the Goldie. Wheelie Clean, it's called. He's been going 6 months and he cleans your wheelie bin. It's his business. He's got his mum and dad involved.
1: Oh, I wonder where his wheelie bin.
0: Hey, quick, we've got to get on to Dick Johnson.
1: Oh, mate, you need to hand me the number. Here, give me this.
0: No, let me find it.
1: Oh, you just reply to him. Okay. Probably the best time while he's doing this, download the podcast and you can get that from wherever you do get your podcasts, and that is Wake Up with Danny Hoyland.
0: Yeah, get on the podcast and help this young bloke out. Wheelie Clean. He does eco-friendly cleaning, fast, reliable service, $10 per bin, 3 for $25. And he does a great job. Zero, his name's Braxton. It's called Wheelie Clean.
1: Yeah, there you go.
0: Dick.
2: Hello.
0: We're live on the air, Dick. Don't swear because we've got to do all this before it's 9 o'clock. It's Daniel Paul Anthony Hall on the first from West Bremer Radio. How are you, mate?
2: I never swear, Danny.
0: We know that. I just saw here this extraordinary 50-year love affair with Ford has been honoured by a very top of the blue oval dynasty with Henry Ford's great-grandson penning a deeply personal letter. Mate, that's unbelievable, isn't it?
2: He's been a good mate for a long time, mate. We sort of talk to each other every now and then, so.
0: But it's amazing, Henry Ford's son, his great-grandson. Now, what about the race tomorrow? I won't bring up The Rock. You're sick of talking about it. What about the race tomorrow? It's still a race that stops the nation, isn't it, with four wheels?
2: It certainly is. You know, the thing is that it's one of those events that unfortunately only comes around once a year, you know, and I say that from a point of view that if you don't win it, you've got to wait for 12 months to be able to come back and have another shot at it. So, it's a very iconic event and one that everyone wants to have on this TV.
0: Mate, when you started out, I know I say this every time, you're a very good swimmer and you mortgaged your family home to build an ex-police XD Falcon in the garage and you raced that and you led it the Bathurst 1000 when you slammed into the boulders. So that was a police vehicle, was it?
2: Yeah, it was an ex-highway patrol car out from the Maryborough region. So through Brian Bird Ford, they purchased the car for us at the auctions, and we did a bit of a deal with Brian Bird Ford, and they supplied me with that vehicle, and I gave them back the old two-door that they had, you know. So yeah, it was a great arrangement.
0: Oh, so how do you reckon you'll go tomorrow?
2: Well, the only thing is, at this point in time, I think we're lacking a bit of straight line speed. All the Fords are at this point. Whether supercars do anything about that or not, I don't know. But the thing is that we're affected by the altitude here, where the barometric pressure is obviously a lot different to what it is at sea level, and it does affect the engines. Engines in a different way from not all the same. So it affects some engines, but not others.
0: Mate, I can't believe that the technology and the science behind it these days.
2: Well, when you look at it, everything is so close because it's very, you know, a real well-controlled or extremely well-controlled category where there's very little you can do on your own. It's all just you're allowed to do certain things, but most of it is every car is the same.
0: This is my offside.
1: Sorry,
0: doggy.
1: Brody Kostecki is going to pursue his record-breaking fourth consecutive pole position. Do you reckon he'll go for it?
2: Oh yeah, too right he will. You know, it's one thing to sort of qualify when you can do a number of laps one after the other and get the tyres at the optimum temperature and pressure and things like that, but to go out, have one warm-up lap and do one hot lap is a very difficult thing to do. And I think that the one who prepares his tyres the best will be on pole.
1: Mm.
0: Dickie Johnson, legend, always decent to people. The kids still love him, and even though he's hitting 80. Are you 80 yet?
2: What do you mean, yet? I'm well past that, mate.
0: But listen, before you go, I just want to see if you could get involved in this. A 61-year-old grandmother from Canada has got the world record for longest abdominal plank. She's the world's number one planker. She did 5 hours. I know what you're going to say. Why don't you charge? You do it, Danny, because you'd be the five hours being a wanker.
2: No, because mine would be a three-point plank because, you know, the bit in the middle is going to be on the ground as well, you know.
0: Dick, always love talking to you, mate. 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Thanks a lot. Good luck.
2: Thanks, Danny. All the best. Cheers, buddy.
0: See you, mate.
1: Bye-bye. There you go. Dick Johnson
0: there. He's a champion. He's always polite. He's the Wally Lewis of motor racing.
1: Yeah, absolutely.
0: Yeah, we go out. It's Wallaby Saturday. Love to dedicate this to my mum and dad, and you've got a great song on now. You Are My Special Angel. Thanks for your help, Spuck Doggy.
1: No worries.
0: It's now 8:59. Rank it up and crank it up. Have a great weekend.

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2: Hello, I'm Kim Cartwright. A judge in Mexico has found three men guilty for the murders of Australian surfers Jake and Callum Robinson and their American friend Carter Rhode. The victims' parents held hands in the courtroom as the trio were convicted of aggravated homicide, armed robbery and vehicle theft. The court heard the surfers were shot and their bodies dumped in a well after resisting an attempt to steal their car tyres. A sentencing hearing is expected in the coming days, with all three men facing life behind bars. Local press editor Vicente Calderon telling Today, it's a relief to see a result so quickly.
3: Some justice has been achieved, but we would like to see this diligence applied to this case, to many other cases in Mexico that are constantly keeping us concerned about the safety. I think the pressure that Australian media put on the case has a big reason to see this result.
2: A man's been arrested following the suspected murder of his twin brother in Perth. Officers were called to the southern suburb's home in Orelia on Thursday for a welfare check. Police say the 29-year-old's body was found in the backyard, which they believe had been there for a number of days. Detective Inspector Jessica Securo says no charges have been laid yet.
4: This is a tragic incident and the family are heavily distressed and we are providing them with support.
2: Industry groups say the tax office's delay on its credit card ban will give small businesses some much-needed breathing space. The ATO won't enforce the ban until June next year after the federal government agreed to cover surcharge costs. The opposition is calling for the ban to be scrapped entirely, arguing it's unfair on business. Andrew McKellar from the Chamber of Commerce and Industry says the group will work with the tax office to find a permanent solution.
5: We need to find a way to ensure that small business has the full flexibility going forward to meet its liabilities in relation to payments to the tax office.
2: The Western Australian opposition says an inquest needs to be held into the murders of the three Hawke children in Port Hedland. Margaret Hawke is serving a life sentence for killing her daughter and two sons 4 years ago. Despite renewed pressure, the Attorney General says he won't call for an inquest unless new evidence emerges. It comes as the WA Ombudsman releases new details of a review of the case, including hours of police body-worn camera footage. Basil Zemplis is calling on the Premier to act.
6: If the Minister can't do it, if the Attorney General can't do it, if they can't get answers, if they're not satisfied, if they don't know how to get an inquest called, Premier, you get it done. You are our Premier. You are leading this state. Get it done. Make sure an inquest is held into this tragedy.
2: A global study led by James Cook University has found fish might be selecting their habitats based on colour. Brightly coloured damselfish are more likely to make their home in live coral, while brown species will live in sand and bleached areas. Professor Andrew Hoy says it highlights how the Great Barrier Reef could change.
7: We are getting a lot more marine heat waves associated with climate change. We're getting a lot more cyclones, and all of that is going to reduce the structure that a lot of these little fish rely on, but also the colour. Things are likely to change, and it's just about understanding how they will change. And I think colour might play a pretty big role in that.
2: This is AIR National News. Zach Bates has claimed a stunning provisional poll for the 2026 Bathurst 1000 in a remarkable upset, Leonie Kay reports.
8: Bates, who entered the weekend 18th in points in his rookie supercar season with Matt Stone Racing, blazed to the only sub 2.04 second lap in the session, becoming the first driver to break into the 2.03 range in the Gen 3 era. Bates' provisional pole time was just over a tenth of a second clear of Anton Di Pasquale, with Cooper Murray completing on an all Chevrolet top three. It was double delight for MSR, with Jack LeBrock securing his berth to today's top 10 shootout in a banner day for the Queensland squad. Supercars action begins today with practice 5 for co-drivers at 10:05 a.m. local time. Leonie Kay, Air Sport.
2: A fight back from Pat Cummins and Matt Renshaw has salvaged a tough opening day for Australia in their first test against South Africa. At stumps on day one, the Baggy Greens 6 for 187. In AFL, Zach Butters says he's looking forward to playing alongside Marcus Bontempelli In a new look Western Bulldogs midfield, the 26-year-old has joined the Doggies on a landmark 9-year deal, with Port Adelaide accepting pick 5 in the draft as compensation. Butters says he's always wanted to team up with Bontempelli.
9: He's been an inspiration of mine, since I was a kid, and probably more so the more I got to know him, not just this year, but along the journey and playing against him. And you're trying to be the best, so you're trying to learn off the best, and he's definitely one of them.
2: Australian Independent Radio News.
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13: Taking a look at your local weather now, Brian, across Ipswich, partly cloudy conditions today with a medium chance of showers in the late morning and afternoon, with the chance of a thunderstorm during the afternoon and evening. Light winds becoming northeasterly, 15 to 20 kilometres an hour in the middle of the day, and then becoming light in the early afternoon, and a top of 30 degrees today. For tomorrow, possible storm on the cards, 14 to 34 degrees, and a possible storm on Monday, 15 to 34 degrees. And that's your local weather up to date on West Bremer Radio.

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3: West Bremer Radio's local news, I'm Damien Lee. A 42-year-old man has been charged with multiple offences following a police raid at a Wookaracka property. Ipswich Tactical Crime Squad officers and detectives searched the address on October 2, where police allege the man attempted to flee before being arrested. Officers allegedly discovered a homemade firearm, ammunition, counterfeit money, methamphetamine and drug utensils. The man faces five charges, including unlawful possession of a weapon, dangerous drugs and counterfeit money. He appeared in Ipswich Magistrates Court on October 6. Senior Sergeant Michelle Blaney says police will continue targeting illegal firearms and dangerous drugs to protect community safety. Investigations are continuing. The damaged stone soldier at the Ebu Vale War Memorial is set to be removed for restoration following an act of vandalism that has outraged the Ipswich community. Ipswich City Council has approved repairs with plans to reinstall and rededicate the soldier before Anzac Day next year. Councillor Andrew Antonelli said the original soldier was now in the care of the Bundamba Salvation Army, while the replacement soldier was formally rededicated at the memorial. The memorial was previously targeted in 2006 when the original soldier was badly damaged and later replaced. RSL representatives have supported repairing the existing statue rather than replacing it. Queensland Raceway is set for a major upgrade with plans to extend the Willowbank circuit and almost double its number of corners. Track owner Tony Quinn says the project will increase the layout from 6 corners to 11, with the improvements primarily aimed at drifting and motorcycle events. The work is expected to cost more than $1 million. Quinn says the changes won't affect the circuit's ability to host supercars, although the championship's return in 2027 remains uncertain. He says Queensland Raceway continues to operate profitably, with the upgrades representing another investment in the venue's future. And in other sport, Ipswich Basketball has announced Chris Riches as the new head coach of the Ipswich Force women's team for the 2027 NBL 1 season. Riches returns to the club after previously coaching the Force men's side, leading them to the 2023 NBL 1 North Championship. He brings extensive coaching experience and strong local connections through his involvement with Ipswich State High School. Riches says he's grateful for the opportunity to return and contribute to the proud history of the women's program. He says the team plays an important role in the Ipswich sporting community and he's looking forward to the challenge ahead. And that's your local news up to date on West Bremer Radio.
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6: Taking a look at your local weather now, right across Ipswich. Partly cloudy conditions today with a medium chance of showers in the late morning and afternoon, with the chance of a thunderstorm during the afternoon and evening. Light winds becoming northeasterly, 15 to 20 kilometres an hour in the middle of the day, and then becoming light in the early afternoon, and a top of 30 degrees today. For tomorrow, possible storm on the cards, 14 to 34 degrees, and a possible storm on Monday, 15 to 34 degrees. And that's your local weather up to date on West Bremer Radio.
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3: Hello, I'm Kim Cartwright.
4: Three Mexican men have been found guilty of murdering Australian brothers Jake and Callum Robinson and their American friend Carter Road. The trio were shot dead in what's being deemed a robbery gone wrong while on a surfing holiday in Mexico. The men have been convicted of aggravated homicide, aggravated robbery, violent robbery and violent vehicle theft. Former State Attorney Dave Arenberg has told Today he'd be surprised if any of them ever walk free.
5: The sentencing, that will happen soon. The guilt phase is over. The penalty comes next. And in Mexico, sentencing happens in a separate hearing within days, and prosecutors are pushing for maximum sentences of 150 to 200 years. So whatever number the judge writes down, these thugs are never getting out.
4: A 29-year-old Perth man is in custody after his twin brother was found dead in their backyard. Madeline Cross reports.
6: Police were called to a home in Orillia on Thursday afternoon to do a welfare check. That's when officers found the body of a 29-year-old man in the backyard with visible injuries. Police say it's unclear how long the man has been deceased and they're treating it as a suspected homicide. His twin brother is now in police custody and receiving medical treatment. Investigations are continuing and no charges have been laid. Madeline Cross reporting.
4: Police in Melbourne's southeast have arrested a man following a fire at a factory this morning. Here's Arthur Stevens.
7: Emergency services were called out to reports of a factory fire on Valley Street in South Oakley about 3 this morning. Fireys attended the scene and put out the fire and report it caused some minor damage to the property, but there were no injuries. A 53-year-old man was picked up by police at Clayton Railway Station a short time later. He'll be interviewed today and the investigation is ongoing. Arthur Stevens, Melbourne.
4: Authorities are hailing the first weekend of the New South Wales government's pill testing program a success after it uncovered a high-dose batch of MDMA. The health department is warning the pills contain up to 4 times the expected dose and